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Famous blue too, now if you street therapy. Steady grinding with my phone and my lap. Because that skin boy will not get money, now blackie. She like a casting, lonely and catty. We stay outside, cause we lost the asking, low key.

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4: All right, Lagos, still the morning drive, and the Rhythm 93.7 Sports is here. And, of course, GM Blessings is in the butane. Saji, good morning.
5: Good morning, Blessing.
4: Yeah. So let's kickstart this morning with Ogundeira as he emerges new Nigerian women 100-meter champion, all right? U.S.-based sensation Blessing Ogundeira is a new national champions of the 100-meter women race, running 11.12 seconds in the final of the 2026 Glasgow Commonwealth Games National Trials in Lagos. So she beats teenage sensation Miracle Eluebube Ezechukwu, who posted a new personal best of 11 minutes 15 seconds to the second position. Olajide Olayinka ran 11 minutes 28 seconds to place third. And the men's 100-meter final will actually hold tomorrow with Favour Ashe, Chidera Ezeako, Fakorede Adekalu, Tejiri Godwin, and Enoch Adegoke all through the semifinals after winning their various hits on Monday. So, speaking after the race, Ogundeira said, "When I was at the start block, I was thinking of what my coach told me, that I should just execute my race and not panic, and that was what I finally did." Blessed morning.
6: Yeah, fantastic morning to you, Sugar. Fantastic morning to Soji. Yeah, fantastic one for this young lady, Blessing. We've watched her actually grow. Already Miracle, another young sensation, actually wanted to give her a run for her money yesterday, but she had to beat that young lad. I felt so sad because I was expecting to see an upset, but whichever way, this is really hot enough. The standard is quite high. You've seen our international athletes come back to

0: totally dominate, knowing fully well, fine, they have been exposed to better facilities out there, but whichever, it's not really a bad one for them.
1: Meanwhile, former UFC middleweight champion Israel Adesanya has declared that he has no intention of walking away from the sport on the back of a losing streak, insisting that the pride and a belief in his own abilities driving him to actually continue competing despite four consecutive defeats. So Adesanya, speaking in Demetrius Johnson Mighty Cast podcast, he said he refused to allow his current run of the results to define the final chapter of his career. His most recent defeat came at UFC Fight Night 271 in Seattle, a match where rising American contender Joe Piffer actually stopped him via technical knockout in the second round, so extending a loss, losing run that also includes defeats to Sean Strickland, Dricus Du Plessis, and of course Imav right there. So despite the setback, the Nigerian-born striker, 36, remains defiant, saying, "I don't want this to be the writing of my story, because I feel like, yes, I took part in this, but this is not what I want to write. This is not how I wanted it to end." Do you think this young man is tired and he's just thinking of, "Look, man, let me just either I die in this game or I continue"? What do you think?
2: Yesterday, Blessing touched on this, but we are hearing similar story in a different background. He's losing. He should know when to call it quits and just take another role in the UFC. But looking at it from what he's saying, he tells you that he still wants to give it a go, one more fight. I'm not going to stop him. The good thing in this is that you make money when you lose, but you have your reputation at stake and you have your career also, which is also coming to a two-way light. Just like you read that, his ego is telling him, continue. I don't want to be considered a loser when this thing ends. So what he's saying is that he wants to win some before he closes the chapter. If he's still good to go, no problem for Israel Adesanya, but for me, I think otherwise. I hope he gets back to his feet and starts winning. But if he needs to call it quick, he can call it quick. His record is not that bad. So at the end of the day, 24-5 is not that bad. But if he thinks at the end he still wants to go some more, then by all means, necessary, let him go. We will all support him. He's a Nigerian, whether we like it or not.
1: So like you said, whether he wins or he loses, he still makes money. Do you think this is about money right now, or it's just about the legacy? Money or legacy?
2: He has created a good legacy.
1: No, because he's lost fight like back to back, and he doesn't want it to be reason this way.
2: But at the end of the day, there is money involved. Yes, for me involved. If I have to coin out the words of Ojani Gallo before I retire, he say, when you see certain players move to certain teams, you just know that they are finding the money they want to use when they call it quits.
1: Right.
2: He's over 35, 36 thereabouts. So it's time he thinks of what he will do with his life after UFC. But whether I like it or not, in as much as he wants to keep winning, which is exciting, the money is also involved, because the next fight is going to fight. If the proposition and negotiation does not go well, none of them is going to take that fight.
1: Yeah. All right, Blessing. So this one is for you. So if there was no money involved, and Israel Adesanya knows he's going to lose, do you think he will still fight? Trying to keep legacy right now.
0: No, money is the name of the game. First and foremost, primarily, that is where they're going for money.
1: Exactly, money.
0: Then it's after money, you now talk about pride, though.
1: Right, yeah.
0: Yes.
1: All right, Nigeria's under 17 women's national team, the Flamingos, will continue their preparations for the final round of the 2026 FIFA under 17 Women's World Cup qualifiers with a friendly match against Royal Tom's Queens on Tuesday. That's today, all right? So the warm-up fixture forms part of the head coach Hakeem Bousari's plan to actually fine-tune the squad ahead of the crucial two-legged qualifying tie against Benin Republic Young Amazons with a place in the FIFA under 17 Women's World Cup in Morocco at stake. So the Flamingos have enjoyed an impressive qualifying campaign so far. So Nigeria have actually

0: to maintain strong form in their preparatory matches, so including the convincing 3-0 victory over the Dream at the Benin Republic is scheduled for Saturday, July 4th, 2026 at the Ramostar Sports Complex in Ikene. The return fixture is expected to take place during the second week of July at the Stade de Kogay in Benin Republic, with qualifications for the World Cup on the line. So the Flamingos will be aiming to use Tuesday's friendly against Royal Toms Queens to actually sharpen their preparations and maintain momentum ahead of one of their most important matches of the campaign.
1: Massive one for the Flamingos. We have seen how they failed them during the qualifiers to the point where they have gotten to right now. So with no doubt, actually, I have a feeling they will go all the way. This won't be the first time they'll be missing this will now mark the first time that they will miss the World Cup. For Coach Mbusari, we have seen what he's been able to actually do too with the team too. Almost like where we saw Oluwokere leave, he just decided to pick up from there and doing perfectly well. So not really a bad one for me. I think they are good to go.
0: All right. In some other news, Nigeria Premier Football League champions Rangers International runner-up Rivers United and third place Shooting Star are set to learn their opponents for the 2026.

0: scheduled to actually stand trial next year. So he was denied entry to Canada after telling officials he had never been arrested or charged with a crime, but is expected to feature against England in Boston on Tuesday. In a statement, U.S. Customs and Border Protection, as CBP, said last week that the U.S. is aware of the pending court case of for Mr. Pate, Ghana Seed head coach. Carlos Queiroz has said, you know, his player were fully motivated to face England.
1: Yeah, fantastic one here. He's back. And I hope he's psychologically ready for this. I saw something online where they've been boasting, bring on Madueke, bring on Chukwe, bring on Mbechezi, bring on Kane, bring on Declan Rice. I hope Ghana can contain this set of players they are calling for. We saw what England did against Croatia in their first group game. Now against Ghana, I hope they are ready. But whichever way, I'm looking forward to another massive game tonight, and I hope it will be worth it.
0: All right, in the meantime, let's take a look at Monday's results real quick.
1: All right, Monday's results, Group G, we saw already New Zealand lost to Egypt 1-3, Group J. Argentina defeated Austria 2-0, Group I. France hammered Iraq 3-0. Tuesday's results slash fixtures will be seen in Group I. Norway actually defeated Senegal 3-2, Group J. Jordan lost to Algeria 1-2. Group K, my favorite player will be on duty tonight when Portugal will be up against Uzbekistan. And Group L, we shall be seeing England versus Ghana.
2: My favorite player will be on tonight.
1: As for, look, you guys, I don't know what is actually happening, but at his age, let's show him some respect.
2: Of course, but you know that I do. Mm. You know that.
1: Uh-huh. I don't think you do.
0: All right, Lagos, that's the much you can take on Rhythm 93.7 Sports. In the meantime, the rest of the Money Drive continues right here. I'll be right back.
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1: Good morning. Nigeria is the only country we have. Let's avoid act that could destabilize the nation. Remember, we are one big family. I am David Chiedu with the news. The presidential candidate of the Nigerian Democratic Congress, NDC, Peter Obi, has called on President Bola Tinubu to emulate British Prime Minister Keir Starmer by resigning from office. Obi said the president has failed to deliver on the majority of his campaign promises, particularly regarding improving the lives of Nigerians. Starmer announced his resignation as leader of the Labour Party, paving the way for a new prime minister to take office before Parliament reconvenes in September. Starmer said he had accepted his party's verdict on his leadership and would step aside after concluding that he was no longer the best person to lead Labour into the next general election. Obi, in a statement on his X handle, urged President Tinubu to emulate the British leader's accountability to save Nigeria from its worsening economic situation. The former Anambra State governor said the ruling All Progressives Congress had previously set a precedent for demanding accountability from sitting leaders. He recalled how Tinubu called on former President Goodluck Jonathan to resign over the abduction of the Chibok schoolgirls and the removal of fuel subsidy. According to him, the APC once clamored for electoral reforms when it was in opposition, but has now made the electoral system worse than it met it. Meanwhile, the presidency has described Peter Obi's call for President Bola Tinubu's resignation as childish and an unwarranted distraction. The special advisor to the president on information and strategy, Bayo Onanuga, in a statement said Obi's latest comments calling for President Tinubu's resignation based on a comparison with the British Prime Minister's voluntary exit reflected a selective and distorted view of Nigeria's reality since 2023. He noted that the people of Ekiti State and the senatorial constituents in Nasarawa, Enugu, Ondo and Rivers delivered a resounding victory to President Tinubu and his party at the weekend. According to him, the election results show that President Tinubu and his party are popular with Nigerians. The presidency said Obi should wait until the presidential election to know what the people think of Tinubu's government. The statement explained that the security challenges that Nigeria faces today were long-standing and deeply rooted. Yet, under President Tinubu's leadership, adding that the nation had made significant progress. On the economic front, Onanuga noted that Obi's depiction of decline ignored verifiable data and global plaudits for President Tinubu's economic and social policies. President Bola Tinubu has in the meantime appointed former Vice Chancellor of the University of Lagos, UNILAG, Professor Oluwatoyin Ogundipe, as Chairman of the Governing Board of the National Universities Commission, NUC. He succeeds Professor Olufemi Aino, who resigned his appointment after less than 1 year in office. Professor Ogundipe currently serves as Pro-Chancellor of Redeemers University, Ede, Osun State. The Special Advisor to the President on Information and Strategy, Bayo Onanuga, said in a statement that Professor Ogundipe, as NUC Chairman, will oversee the regulatory body of the Nigerian university systems, focusing on funding, global competitiveness and academic stability. And the Federal High Court in Abuja has ordered the remand of activist and African Action Congress presidential candidate AAC Omoyele Sowore at the Kuje Correctional Center. He is expected to remain in custody until Wednesday, when proceedings will resume on a two-count cybercrime charge the Department of State Services filed against him for calling President Tinubu a criminal in a social media post. Sowore's remand followed the revocation of the bail in the court earlier granted him. The trial judge, Justice Mohamed Umar, had in a ruling on June 16 revoked the bail and issued a warrant of arrest against the defendant for failing to appear in court and open his defense. Justice Umar, in a ruling on Monday, dismissed a motion seeking to disqualify him from conducting the trial over alleged bias. Shore, in his reaction, said that he had packed his prison bag in anticipation of the judge's decision. A cache of arms and ammunition believed to have been destined for criminal elements has been intercepted in a joint security operation in Kogi State. The state government announced this in a statement issued by the Commissioner for Information and Communications, Kingsley Fawu. He explained that the successful operation was made possible through the synergy between local security operatives, the hybrid forces operating under the Office of the National Security Advisor, and the 12th Brigade of the Nigerian Army acting on credible intelligence. The senior medical doctor working with the AIDS Prevention Initiative in Nigeria in the Konshisha local government area of Benue State has died following complications from Lassa fever. The State Commissioner for Health and Human Services, Dr. Paul Eje Oguchi, who confirmed this in Makurdi, said the ministry had activated contact tracing and surveillance measures in response to the case. Nigerian residents in South Africa have had a protest

0: Protest at the Nigerian High Commission in that country over delays in repatriating them ahead of the June 30 deadline given by South African youth groups for undocumented immigrants to leave. The protesters said the Nigerian government had not given a date to resume their evacuation home. However, the Nigerian Acting High Commissioner to South Africa, Alexander Ajayi, said the repatriation was suspended due to operational reasons. And to sports, Argentina has defeated Austria 2-0 to qualify for the last 32 of the ongoing World Cup. Lionel Messi scored the two goals to become the leading World Cup scorer with 18 goals. He has now overtaken Germany's Miroslav Klose, who had the previous record of 17 goals. Austria is second in Group J despite the loss. And I'm David Chiedu. Many thanks for listening.
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0: Remember that.
1: You didn't come this far just to come this far.
0: Yep. I saw it on the internet.

0: 2023 hits by Drake, Search and Rescue. Great chin on the morning drive. Good morning, guys. 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
0: All right, so I want to put you up on something real quick, and I've just been thinking with the way things are going here in Nigeria, a couple of things that needs to be fixed, and I'm just wondering, where did we get it all wrong? What happened? What exactly happened, though? I've been thinking about the 200 billion, yeah, is it 200 billion? Yeah, I think that's it, yeah. 200 trillion, I beg your pardon, 200 trillion. That has been borrowed so far. 200 trillion that has been borrowed so far by the federal government. What could have been done with this money, right? We were shocked you what 200 trillion could actually do. Let me just bust your brain real

quick, all right? So think about this. If we've borrowed 200 trillion so far, right, and we have 36 states in Nigeria, it means each state will be getting about 5.5 trillion naira. The masters have me right, right? So if we have 200 trillion naira, right, and we divide it for 36 states, it means that we'll be getting about 5.5 trillion naira. Do you get it? So that's each state. So each state's getting all of this money. I mean, it's going to go a long way for all of them, real quick. I'm just trying to, you know, paraphrase so we don't, you know, get stuck in it. So let's take a look at the healthcare sector alone. I remember I always tell you how dilapidated how the healthcare sector here is in Nigeria. So just one world-class specialist hospital per state. One world-class specialist hospital per state. I don't mean loot. I don't mean loot standards. Let me tell you, I don't mean loot standard. I say world-class specialist hospital per state. I mean 10 fully equipped general hospitals now. 10 fully equipped general hospitals per state, all right? Then 200 primary healthcare centers per state as well. I did the maths, all right? I did the maths, did a lot of research. And I realized it basically cost each state about 1.5 trillion naira. Don't forget they had about 5.5 trillion naira. 1.5 trillion naira, that's what they had. They have, all right? Let's move on real quick. Education, after health, education, right? So in education, you have 50. So think about this, 50 new secondary schools per state. 5 universities or polytechnics as well per state. It'll cost you roughly 4.5 trillion naira. Don't take my word for it, right? You can go check how much, what's his name, Adeleke University, how much they use in building all of that. You can just do your research, you realize, all right? So 5 new universities are definitely going to cost you like 4.5 trillion naira. And that's still under 3% of what you've borrowed so far. Mm-hmm. Yeah. Let's talk about power. Peter Obi keeps telling us, oh, I'm gonna fix power. But how would you fix power? He has refused to tell us. Well, let me let you guys into what he's probably not letting you guys into real quick. All right, if power is done properly, right, a solar mini grid for every single local government in Nigeria, that's all 777 local government. Take for instance, all 777 right down Lagos. So you have, so it's going to cost roughly like 1.5 trillion as well. 1.5 trillion. So that means the whole up NEPA, no light. Let me charge my phone. Me moving about power banks up and down would definitely stop. Then roads and rails as well. If they're properly done, 500 kilometers of quality paved road per state. I mean quality paved road per state, not those like Yekpe Express roads that have no pavement. You just bush every day. They say they renovated that road, and it's just by the sides you can't even have walkways. You see bus stops and everywhere it's just went once it rains. I mean, it's crazy. Yeah, in all 36 states, right, a standard gauge rail line connecting all 36 states, you know, you spend about just 33 trillion there. That's it. Mm-hmm. That if housing is done properly, 50,000 affordable homes per state, total will actually cost 27 trillion naira. See, don't take my word for this. Just go do your research. What would 200 trillion naira do for Nigerians right now? This could put a real dent in the housing deficit here in Nigeria. No cause. So, what we have a total of 52 trillion spent, or just 52 trillion spent already. Meanwhile, we had over 200 trillion there. So whatever happened to the 148 trillion there? Think about all the things we can actually, you know, make. Why are we micromanaging Nigeria? So when I said Nigeria is a rich country, Elon Musk said something the last time. He says Africa is not poor. There's no famine in Africa. As a matter of fact, Nigeria is not poor. Anyway, guys, see, these are the things I think about sometimes. I'm like, man, what's going on? Anyway, guys, stay locked. At 8:30 will be time for Front Page, where we get a dice.

0: like some of the burning issues from the front page of the papers. 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I'll be right back.
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2: All right, Lagos, it's front page. It's time to read between the headlines. My name is Sugar, and of course, Mustafa Hassan Abiodun. Mustafa, good morning.
3: Good morning to you, Sugar.
2: Good morning. Let's kick start with the bomb. Can we call it the bomb scare right now? I mean, it's no longer a scare because it exploded,
3: no,
2: right?
3: It exploded. It's an explosion. You cannot call it bomb.
2: Okay.
3: But we are not too sure yet until the security guys do their investigation. So I always be careful when we use the word bomb. Not every explosion is a bomb. You got a point now.
2: So the IED is an explosive device.
3: Explosive device.
2: An improvised explosive device.
3: Exactly.
2: Okay. Yeah. So it could be a gas.
3: It could be anything.
2: It could be a gas cylinder or something.
3: Yeah.
2: Wow.
3: Yes.
2: Wow. But anyway, the comments are really, really crazy, though. What the comments are saying is very, very terrible. All right, so let's get started real quick with some of the biggest news making the rounds right now from front page of the papers real quick. It's a front page, and let's make it happen.
0: The morning drive. Before the city wakes, Lagos already has a story.
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2: All right, so this morning we're gonna kick start with the Vanguard, right? And the Vanguard newspaper. We're gonna find out what's really trending, what's making the rounds from that side of town right now. Or better still, let's kick start with a punch, right? So, state police, governors demands greater powers. NGF report proposes a constitutional role for governors in security operations. A new framework recommends federal state policing structure transformed. Federal officers can actually move from state police without losing benefits right now. What do you think?
3: You know, the police.
2: State policing,
3: yeah. Yeah, state police. They are demanding more role in...
2: Basically, they just want to have control. They don't have full control of the security.
3: First and foremost, state governments are going to fully fund the state police, and the governors have to have a say.
2: So, can we now say if the governors are going to fund the state?

0: Spell turmeric.
1: T-U-R-M-E-R-I-C.
0: Yes, so.
1: Turmeric.
0: Correct. One carton of Maggi chicken flavor for you. Maggi chicken flavor with onions, celery, and turmeric. My game changer.
2: Thomas was a young, super talented individual. He had the aura. He had the looks. He had the lyrical skills, the panache, the razzmatazz, and above all, the swag. He was incredibly gifted. When he kicked the game, the whole hood stood up and went crazy.
3: That rock snap, you got that. You way too late. You got set. Keystone cock back and put six holes in your stock. The dude, I got names trying to drill.
2: He was clearly the next big thing to happen, and Thomas picked up a vice. He started to pop pills, abuse substances, and indiscriminately take all kinds of powder, pills, and syrups. There was no stopping him. He became so addicted. And then on one bad day,
4: put your hand down, boy.
2: Well, Thomas completely lost his mind and was checked into a psychiatric home for a few months and was out again. And after a few months, he was in again. Thomas never regained his sanity, and with it went all his dreams, his future, and his hood was deeply saddened. Fall into the same trap. Do things differently. Don't be like Thomas. Dear young Nigerian, don't do drugs. This is a message from the

0: It's Entertainment Central. 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Lagos mornings just got louder.
1: Yes, of course. Lagos mornings just go louder and exciting as well. All right. S Entertainment Central. So she got off Lagos. I need your wife in the building. All right. So she's got me her first story for the day. Hey, Joma, how you doing? We haven't said hi to each other on air, right? Have we?
2: No, we haven't.
1: How you doing, girl? You're looking brighter and better today.
2: Yeah.
1: And you put in that dress that I like.
2: Thank you for the compliment, sugar. They're quite warm.
1: Yeah, they should be warm.
2: Well, good morning, Lagos. Good morning, everybody. This is Ijeoma Charles, and I'm here with my first gist, a very crazy one, rather funny one. It's Cubana Chief Priest and his supposed baby mama, Helen from Kenya.
1: Helen of Kenya. It's a Helen of Kenya.
2: Okay, so Cubana Chief Priest came out yesterday, bring her and the child to your studio and I'll come and do a DNA test on live TV. This is what Cubana Chief Priest told Arise TV personality when they were talking about the whole thing. Now he has gone on, so someone dropped a comment. Imam Kemsley Ukem said go and do DNA, Pascal. This rubbish is too bad on your image as well as a well-known person, even on your family too. This DNA thing should have been done since before it escalated to this level. Una no go get any atom of shame. And the Cubana Chief Priest replied and said, celebrity no suppose get shame, abi. Shebi na my money una dey hustle like this. One thing na to make money, another thing na to protect am from urchins like you people. If you have a child for me to bring it to any of my outlets or my residence, una dey make I send person way I no know money on top say she dey create content with my name and image online. So this looks normal to you. If you born for person, bring them to the person. No use them, they do video. Bring me the child. Now you define papa for a pikin. Me, I'm not looking for my child, so I'm not spending anything to help you. Now they find Bilonia papa for a pikin. What does it have to do with my money? I am here. Come to me, you all hustlers. Okay, so we all know Helen from Kenya. Every AKA, 4AK market day, she comes out to drag Cubana Chief Priest that, oh, you are the father of my child and you have refused to take responsibility and all of that. And Cubana being Cubana Chief Priest said, no, I am not paying a dime to do any DNA test. Anybody that wants to do DNA test, that is up for the DNA test, but it's just that he

0: can't fund it. So I think the problem he has with this whole saga is the funding. He doesn't want to spend a dime doing this whole DNA test. Maybe he figured that if he refuses to fund, people are going to drop the whole thing and be like, oh, he just doesn't want to acknowledge his child. So I think there is more to this than just
1: you know what I think this is a case of giving a dog a bad name just because you want to hang it.
0: Yeah,
1: I know a lot of people hate Cubana Chief Press right now, but
0: this has been going on before the hate started.
1: Hold up. So it's funny to me that I've been following this, or I've been speaking on this whole Cubana Chief Press story and hailing of Kenya two radio stations down. Yeah, but my former radio station, I remember we used to talk about this a lot when this first broke, and I remember at some point in time I've had conversations with close family members of Cubana Chief Priest, and of course even the reconciliation attempt. This is no news to me, and I keep saying stuff that this well fault was the Arise Television.
0: Yeah.
1: On their commentary and everything. If it were in Sena Climes, where, you know, sanctions actually works, right? In this type of situation, or lawsuits actually work, right?
0: Yeah.
1: Somebody will be suspended, all right? We saw what happened to, is it the French reporter, right?
0: Yeah.
1: Because I watched that video of the report in that case. I'm like, we don't need to be biased because this guy was part of the... what they call Pretty Boys Movement. What they call the am I forgetting that? What's the
0: what did you say, Pretty Boys?
1: What's that? Yeah, what's your movement again?
0: It's Pretty Boy.
1: So I try to erase that your movement off my mind because it was so annoying that I've forgotten what the whole movement was all about. City Boys, City Boy Movement. So most people don't like, so they're trying to bring that part and hang it up on Cubana Chief Priest. So,
0: yeah.
1: But here is it. Let me just say something real quick here. I said this, that if I was, I always put myself, like, if I was in this guy's shoe, right, why would I want to do a DNA test if I know if there's a woman I haven't really met with? Do you understand? Because in my head, I'm like, why are you guys pressurizing a man to go do a DNA to a woman who he says he didn't really have, he has never done anything with? Now, let me walk you through some of the stuff, all right?
0: Okay.
1: So sometime in 2024, I had Cubana Chief Priest brother here in the same studio.
0: Okay.
1: And we had an extensive conversation about this whole issue, and I got some insight about it. And in which I was going to just do a report on exactly what I was gauging, all my investigation, right? And the thing most people don't really know is Cubana Chief Priest is playing safe right now.
0: Yeah.
1: You know how sometimes you could get so rich? Yesterday we had a conversation of someone telling me, of me telling you of how sometimes I meet random girls. Sorry, I don't mean sleep with random girls. I just meet random girls at parties and they give me their phone numbers, right?
0: Yeah.
1: And I don't even remember what's their name. Did I just say some fine girl? Oh, cute girl. Oh, cutie. Oh, smiley. I just put your save your name that way. Then later someone's calling me, oh, I was the one who you said you were going to give this, you're going to do this. I'm like, oh, you, oh. I mean, that doesn't mean that I actually know these people, right? So, but I know that there's somebody that I actually give my number to. Do you understand?
0: Yeah.
1: So if Cubana Chief Priest was probably one of those kind of guys who'd randomly just, you know, hang around with a lot of women and probably sleep with them, do you understand? So he too could be turned between, could this be one of the women I probably that one time in Vandekamp, I was actually drunk and you know, I had something to do with this woman. Okay, the only way to find out was, all right, just like you said, bring the baby, all right, let's do a DNA test. When this whole story started, I remember I was one of those who was like, no, this guy looks exactly like Cubana Chief Priest.
0: Yeah.
1: But then again, look at what I found out. I realized that Helen of Kenya actually has another son that looks exactly like that Cubana Chief Priest son, the one she's always putting out.
0: Yeah.
1: I'm like, okay.
0: The woman looks like Cubana Chief Priest.
1: And so the thing here is, so I'm like, okay. So all of this investigation, I'm like, okay, this is probably, there's something going on right here. And then the Bonner Boy and Cubana Chief Priest saga started. You remember that? Then this particular lady was invited

0: he was invited to Nigeria to come. Nigeria, expenses all paid. DNA was going to be done. Do you get all paid? You're going to leave. But guess what? She messed it all up by asking for a first lady treatment.
1: From who?
0: Okay, now let me help you out. So, at some point, sometime in 2024, 2025, Kobana Chief Priest and Burna Boy had this rift amongst themselves, between themselves. And it happened that Burna Boy, in order to... Now, this is why I had a why I brought the Kobana Chief Priest relative to the studio. If you all can remember, he gifted a guy $50,000.
1: Yeah.
0: That particular guy. Right, so he's been trying to get a Kobana Chief Priest, so he gifted Kobana family member $50,000 and saying you can't take care of your family because this guy's in kind that he needs the money to do business. So another move Burna Boy made again was, right, to say, okay, Helen, you've always been crying that, look, Kobana Chief Priest is what is the father of your child. Here's what's going to happen. For me to actually make this work for you, right, I'm going to bring you to Nigeria, all right? Burna Boy was thinking he was going to do all of that to humiliate Kobana Chief Priest, right? Thinking that, of course, Helen was actually, you know,
1: telling
0: the truth. And guess what? Burna Boy laid down some cash, called on the two persons, all right? What's his name? Lucky Udu.
1: Yeah.
0: Lucky Udu and his manager at the point, that particular point in time. And they contacted Helen for Helen to come to Nigeria. And guess what? What Helen told them. Helen said, well, she wants to come to Nigeria, that she was going to live in, she wanted to live in VI, Victoria Island, Oniru. She was very specific. She was very specific, in our words, that she wanted to live. You can verify this.
1: Did she think Oniru was some kind of Burj Khalifa?
0: No, no. She said she was going to live in Oniru, for instance, that she wanted. She didn't want the, is it a one-bedroom flat? So now this particular Burna Boy's manager, right, is not small fry. He's a big boy. He's also a millionaire, right? He's got apartments here in Lagos. So he's like, okay, look, in order to make things work for you, right, I have apartments I give out, all right, for normal apartment rentals. Come stay in one of the apartments, a room, and you know, normal, you know, cute apartments here somewhere around, I think, the Chevron areas or so. And she said no, that she wants to live in Oniru, all right. And when she leaves, that's in VI, then an estate there, and she needs pickup, she needs more like pickup. Hold up, like, she needs cash. She needs cash to come pick her up from the airport and security guards and
1: that
0: everything.
1: Be, okay, they're the one inviting you, definitely.
0: No, now
1: they
0: you
1: will
0: don't
1: get you a ride from the airport.
0: Yeah, but she said she didn't want a ride. She wants escorts, pickups, like, you know, soldiers or whatever to escort her down. Her reasons were that Kobana Chief Priest is dangerous, might probably want to attack her. And they're like, okay, then. In all of that, you know, Lucky Woody was trying to manage the entire situation. Then she came up again and I said, okay, that when she gets to Nigeria, she will love to. So this particular guys are trying to probably put her in this house. Then she later came out to accuse Lucky Woody that Lucky Woody was trying to sleep with her. That this other guy who wanted to put her in an apartment, and she didn't say this guy owns apartments. She said this guy didn't want to spend the money Burna Boy gave to them to actually get her an apartment, that this guy wanted to put her in his own apartment. And this guy was like, it's not my, like, I live in the apartment. I have several apartments. I say, just go stay in one. You know, that kind of thing. And he wasn't even the one in charge. Lucky Udu was the one in charge. Then she also laid another allegation that because, you know how you call me sometimes, hey, sugar, and I'm like, hi, dear. Oh, thank you, darling.
1: Yeah.
0: That's Lucky Udu's normal, you know, lingo. So every time she was talking to Lucky Udu's like, oh dear, how you doing? Hi dear, how you doing? And she said that Lucky Udu was trying to sleep with her at the same time as well. And Lucky Udu was like, how?
1: Problems,
0: plenty. So several allegations were just going on. And at the end of the whole day, Lucky Udu's like, for his reputation to actually be tarnished this way, he's going to stay off the case. Yeah. Because Lucky Udu was one who actually brought her, you know, the big story out, and Burna Boy was interested.
1: Yeah.
0: And before you know what was happening, that's how Burna Boy, you know, the both parties actually, you know, took their hands off in, you know, and she was back to square one again. So she didn't come to Nigeria. Then she had this fake lawyer. She's a fake lawyer. So, I have a lot of friends in, I did

0: media course a lot of Africans. Like sometime in 2014, most of them were Kenyans, all right? So I had a lot of friends in Kenya, especially in Nairobi. So I remember there was this particular lady who was Malacca stripper, all right? Beautiful lady. Trust me, she's got all the physique and everything. And for some reason, she hired this woman as a lawyer. And this woman was always sending messages to this Water Boys manager as a counselor. It was later, it took people like me to actually say, this woman isn't the lawyer. She's actually fake, before she deactivated her account and later claimed that she's committed suicide. See, Helen of Kenya, she's a drama queen. Do you understand? So I love what Kubanachi Press is doing right now.
1: He could actually leverage on that. I don't know this woman.
0: Do you get it? So the more, so even if he had slept with this particular woman, right? So seeing all this theatrics, he's gonna be like, just maybe
1: this woman is,
0: hold up, look at this woman just look at this woman. I'm not sure I actually did. I might have been drunk, but I'm not sure. Do you understand where I'm coming from? So that's why I keep saying that when TV stations, radio presenters who doesn't even know an inch about this case just come out because my woman is acting drama online and say, hey, I'm like, if I say I haven't slept with a woman before, do you know how many? There was a case about, you know, what's his name, the UBA chairman, what's his name, Olumelu, at some point in time, when some guy accused, not like his later allegation that he's not the father of his daughter, blah blah blah. At some point again, somebody came out one time out, Otedola has fathered some kid. I remember, if you remember, there's a particular blog back in the day, it was called Gist Ninja blog. I think it was Gist Ninja blog that came up. Otedola had to sue that particular blog.
1: The two sisters, I remember the two sisters story. They left the country. They just went on after that case.
0: So you get it, right? So so imagine telling Otedola to come and do DNA test of people he has never even met in his entire life.
1: He's telling them fund it.
0: So it's simple.
1: But then that's also trying to play safe.
0: But here is it, yeah? See, the woman has the upper hand right now. Yeah. If you know that this guy slept with your kid, what you need to do, come down to Nigeria the same way you got to Nigeria in the first place. Get to Nigeria first and tell us that you are here, or Pascal. Okay, Chiku has refused to give you his DNA or any of his
1: sample
0: or whatever. Then we can now switch. But you can't be there and just be acting drama online every day.
1: And the fact that you actually had a one-time chance and you blew it. Thinking that, okay, your child actually getting to know his father should be your priority and not house in Oniru. Oniru no be Burj Khalifa.
0: No.
1: Not that side.
0: Coming from Kenya, right? Oniru is like, it's like the banana island of your face.
1: Okay, I can understand. Yeah, but right. Then did she think that the Oniru would have been possible if she had allowed the DNA test happen? Supposedly it comes positive that yes, this is actually the father of my child. She would have been enjoying more than the Oniru.
0: No, the thing about what Helen missed was, if she had honored Burna Boy's invitation and got to Nigeria, even if that particular child isn't Kubanachi Press, Burna Boy would have continued, because we were all waiting for Burna Boy. Because I remember on radio, then I said, Burna Boy, if you're doing this to spite Kubanachi Press and it happens that Kubanachi Press isn't the father of this child, we will come for you. And he was ready to be like, look, man, Burna Boy would have sponsored this woman.
1: Even if he didn't, at least the short while they had the encounter, meet each other, I'm sure he would have.
0: And again, a lot of people were willing to help. She had lots of celebrities on her side.
1: Yeah.
0: So she's messing this whole
1: thing. Yeah, she messed it up because people that, instead of your enemy of your enemy is your friend. She could have capitalized on that, but she was so dumb. I think she prefers TikTok validation, and I wish her all the best. It's just that Kubanachi Press is not having it at this point. He's saying, you people will not see shame buying from my hand. That's the only thing I understand.
0: Exactly.
1: Like,
0: so that's why I don't like when media personalities don't do research and just come out and be like, oh, come
1: that's why he was direct to them. Bring her to your studio
0: because,
1: and I will come.
0: Because
1: there.
0: The question, like I said, the whole Gist Ninja blog thing that was, you know, reported about Otedola having kids.
1: And would you
0: can you come out on your station and say Otedola should go and do a DNA test for those kids? When he has not met with anybody.
1: Especially when he's sure that he doesn't know these people.
0: Do you understand? So let's give Kubanachi Press the benefit of doubt.
1: I'm giving him the benefit of that, because with the story you told about this lady, actually knowing the father of her child is her priority, she would have taken that Burna Boy.
0: Exactly. Like I said again, that's not her only child. She's got another child that looks exactly like this particular

0: still a kid.
1: And then she looks exactly like Kubanachik Priest.
0: I don't know what you mean by that.
1: So maybe they are family in diaspora.
0: Alright, Lagos. Here comes Priest, Big Chenny, and Show David with According to the remix. We'll be right back.
2: I go cut my coat oversized this year.

0: on your salary, everything you're getting in, but somehow that work that nobody begged you to do, that you beg us that you want to do, is becoming so hard. You need reminder. If you need reminder, why can't you put it in your alarm system and say, okay, remind me that at this time or in the next 6 months, so this is what I want to achieve. Because if you're not doing roads, what are you doing? Insecurity, you guys are not going to do anything about it. So really, if you think about it, what is the government doing for us? Nothing.
1: They're chilling and relaxing. And you know the funny thing is, before you build a house, you have to go and do all your paperwork, register it and whatnot. So my own challenge is with urban development. It's very poor. Like, I feel like all the drainage systems should just be shattered and scattered and destroyed. I was sharing on TV about my post-traumatic syndrome that I still have. I'm still suffering from, because somebody invited me to Ikate. I got there and I saw river, ocean, like my brother would call it when he was small, river, ocean. You know when the water is just too much, this water can go as far as your waist, your knee, it depends on how tall you are. I literally had to turn back. I'm like, babe, you don't give me disclaimer before I start this journey. Are you okay? Are you crazy? Man, the water was crazy much. So at this point, that drainage was not functioning. That's my own anger. When I saw all the drainages, I felt so sad. I felt bitter. I felt angry. It's one thing for the road to be that flooded without drainage. It's another thing to see drainage that is not working. So either so many of the drainages in Lagos are blocked, and then to even look at it, some of them don't even have connecting drainages. Like, you see one and then the contractor only came and did 1 kilometer road or 2 kilometer road and stopped there, and there is no connecting drainage. How much more living on the island? Oh my god, so many people here, they are suffering and they are smiling at the same time. It's such a big pity and such a big shame upon the entire country that in 2026, in 21st century, which is supposed to be a great time to be alive, our country is still in 1974. Thank you very much.
2: You guys literally have said everything, honestly. Like, it's so sad that, you know, people get to have their hearts in their hands whenever we are in the rainy season, most especially, because there is no go area, especially in all these overhyped areas, overhyped parts of Lagos, the island in particular, right? You know, for the rich people, so to say. Right, so you're going to work or you're coming back from work and you're just praying that God should hold the rain just so you get home safely so that it can now rain. But like, how long would it, like, that's not even sustainable at all, right? We have people in power who should do what they ought to do. We don't even need to tell them. Praise was saying something about, oh, they should use that. Yes, they would speak, they could use their platform to speak, but how much of their speech would be heard by these people? The thing is, like, these people, the government are very much aware of what they should do, right? We have local governments of these areas, right? We have, although we know that these bad roads that we have in Lagos and, you know, particularly the island is a state project, supposed to be state owned, right? But like, what exactly has been done in that regard? They start like reconstructing a road, they start repairing a road, but like, you see that it's like a project that is done halfway. And so what happens next? We're talking about road, we're talking about drainage, and yeah, it's just so sad that that is our current reality.
1: Honestly, our current reality save will shame you. But anyways, let's move on to the next story. Call for justice are growing in Kano following the death of 14-year-old Maimuna Sani, also known as Nihao, a JSS2 student of St. Louis Secondary School, while school authorities reportedly told her family she suffered an asthma attack. Relatives insist there are troubling questions that must be answered. According to claims circulating among family members and concerned stakeholders, the teenager was allegedly punished for arriving late to prayer and made to kneel for an extended period before collapsing. The family also alleges that she was left unattended for hours, and they were initially denied access after rushing to the school. In response, the Kano police have set up a special investigation panel. I'm going to take a few comments. Sherry on Instagram, Sherry Coco says, a child with asthma condition have no business with boarding school. Daring of Ijebu says, it's very important.

0: reporter will mention the name of the school. It's St. Louis College, Kano, allegedly. Dear Musaiba, may God comfort you. For Nigeria now, allegedly now, it was. The thing is, a child is dead. So many children have died, and they did not make it to the news as well. That whole story never made it out. And this is a boarding school. Parents have entrusted their kids' life in the hands of, you know, the school authorities. And then to imagine that as a parent, you go to see your child and they tell you the child is dead. And first of all, when our parents go there, they didn't let the parents into the school. They denied them access. After allowing them in, the only news that the parents got was that their child was dead. So even if you wanted to discipline a child and ask the child to kneel down outside for hours until the child passed out and died, why not ask the child to go to a waiting area? And then you don't even know the underlying conditions this child have. The conditions that this school have subjected the child to. Ha, it's such a pity. This one break my heart. But regardless, and Ella, what do you have to say?
1: See, I think the issue is actually that a lot of these teachers, they like to play demigods. They like to play like there's some form of authority that nobody should actually go against. You understand? Because I feel like there are so many ways you can actually punish a student without being inhumane. And maybe the Ministry of Education in general has to recall all of their teachers and let them understand that the fact that you actually went through these things does not make it okay. It's fine you have been traumatized by your teachers, but that doesn't mean you still need to pass the baton to another set of generation. What do you mean you are making a child kneel down under the sun?
2: I knelt down under the sun.
1: That does not make it okay, Chidera.
2: I knelt down.
1: I'm sorry,
2: concrete.
1: You were traumatized. But
2: no, I wasn't traumatized.
1: Okay, maybe you were not traumatized.
2: Yes,
1: there are people that will be traumatized by that, but that does not make it okay. Oh, the same way you went through this now, you should not try to justify doing it to another child.
2: Exactly. No, I'm not doing that.
1: No, I understand. I'm just trying to make a point. So a lot of these people need to understand that this ways of punishment, it is so archaic, it is outdated. Let us go with the past generation. Think of much more better ways if you actually want to punish these children because you have their interest at heart, not because you want to play some form of authority that nobody should dare cross.
0: I agree with you, Anila, but we have to go on a quick break right now. When we come back, we'll continue this conversation.
2: Yeah, I have some things to say too.
0: Because this conversation is strong, it tire apart because there's no amount of words that is going to bring that child back. And yes, we're going to leave in the hands of Coffee featuring Skilly Bang. You know, this is Rapid Fire. Enjoy Rhythm FM's Hit Song of the Week.

0: back. I hope you had fun. I said it. That song is one song that always make me feel fly. I mean, the song has a vibe.
1: It brings out your alter ego.
0: Yes, it brings out my alter ego for crying out loud. I'm like, hey, hey, hey, Kofi did this. So, but anyways, welcome back. Outside all the smiles and joy, we were really talking about a child that died just from being punished. I mean, I don't want to believe that that child died only from kneeling down. I would say that there are conditions that the school have subjected children to that have, you know, made that child, you know, unhealthy to the point where kneeling down took the life of that child. I mean, the school authorities should lose their licenses. That school should be shut down. But Chidera, what do you have to say?
2: Well, it reminds you.
1: Where's your mind? Girl, where's your mind? Where's your mind? Anyways, the baby girl in question, the 14-year-old girl who died, definitely has an underlying issue that wasn't probably, you know, mentioned to the school. But I just want to go down memory lane and talk about how I knelt under the sun on concrete. Yeah, I think that's even the reason, the huge part of the reason I have a dark knee, right? Because we literally nailed down like, and I think I was stubborn too. I was a, you know, teachers would say, just stubborn and rude. So like in their own view, I was that way, and I served punishment like a whole lot of time, right? But I didn't die, you know.
0: Hey, Chidera, that does not justify you doing that to another child. I think Eniola said that earlier.
1: No, I'm not saying it's enough grounds to
0: yes,
1: do that.
0: If you want to take out
1: punishments like that, how would children now be trained?
0: My love,
1: because there are so many tyrants we have
0: in
1: schools.
0: There's so many other ways. Right?
1: Like what?
0: And this is a JSS student, for crying out loud. You can say go to the waiting area and they wait it out. They would not have the opportunity to join that class, but they will all be quiet. And when you are done, you show empathy, you go there, why did you come late? You ask this child, create a safe space for children to be able to share with you what you're currently going on and going through. People think that children are robots. People think that children have water flowing through their veins. You just believe that children are all right. Meanwhile, they are going through societal traumas even much more than adults. So I mean, teachers have a lot of entitlement, feeling that, you know, because they went through stuff, they have children have to go through it at the same time. And then parents too feel, so many parents feel the same way, because your father beats you and almost killed you, so you want to almost kill your child first before you think that you're enforcing discipline. Anyways,
3: there are other ways you can discipline a child. You don't have to be barbaric about disciplining a child.
0: You.
3: Because we were kneeling down, crawling, squatting, riding Okada. All this sadistic punishment that we had no business doing does not mean that it is okay now. And all these teachers, they are always so frustrated because they've given them little power. That's the only place they can show their power. So they're like, oh, how can I abuse this power? How do you tell a young girl of 14 years to kneel under the sun? Mm. Mind you, this girl is an asthmatic patient, right? And you see all these people that have asthma, there's no way they wouldn't have known, because all the times when I was in secondary school, all the people that had asthma, we all knew, you know, and we're all careful, and they used to like, we'll say, oh, they're giving them special treatment. There are certain ways that they treat them. So for you to not care, for you to even, a child has been put in your care, and you have failed in your duty of care for this child, honestly, they have to call that teacher and you answer a question. Because what if this girl is the only child? Even if they were 10, a parent should not have to deal with the loss of their child, of their young child, having to bury their young child. It's an abomination now. And this death, very avoidable. If they could have just asked her, oh, where are you coming from? Oh, okay, even if maybe she was being mischievous, go and do timeouts. That's what they normally do now in other civilized countries. You reach Africa, if you thought the punishment that they give you people, you people will see enter political office and be stealing money. So all these so-called morals, oh, is our kiniko, I turned out all right. Are you really sure you turned out all right? Because it now feels like you're repeating a pattern. And which issues are we really solving? You see the same people that were kneeling down that are in the terrorist organization now. They are still the ones that are going to go and kill people. So all these so-called punishments, who is even helping anyways?
0: Nobody. But if you are just joining us, this is still Reading 93.7 FM. My name is Vera Chukwu. And yes, I'm still in the studio with Chidera Amakaya Dio. I'm in the studio with Preserve Bata and Eniola Adekunle. I like to add diamond to her name. I think it's
4: Preserve Bata,
0: but then she's so cute. Anyways, let's move on to the next story. Chidera, what's up?
1: the ceiling, actually.
0: I hear.
1: All right, so an 84-year-old grandpa, Godfrey Oji, and a 75-year-old Godwin Obiora Obilumbuya. This one passed my mouth, though. Are now in the custody of the National Drug Law Enforcement Agency following their arrest for allegedly dealing in illicit substances, which they sell to teenage secondary school students in Umuahia, Abia State Capital. Unfortunately, I can't load some comments, but we'll just dive right into the story. And this is like a very, very, when I thought of it, I'm like, these people are actually very, very advanced in age. You know, where you pray to God, oh, long life. But this one, they have the long life, they have good health of body and
3: no
1: mind.
3: Prosperity.
1: No prosperity. And that's like a very scary thing, because you have lived decades, you've had decades of experience, right? You survived the Nigerian Civil War, you survived the military government, you survived multiple economic crises. And the best way to end your own life is by selling drugs and poisoning your own grandchildren, because those children are young enough to be your grandchildren. So I'm like trying to wrap my head around, how much would they have gotten from these secondary school students, right? How much do parents give their secondary school students? Like, that's how I'm reasoning it, because you think that these people are dealing with the, you know, big people like Yahoo Boy or whatever, you know, people that are not in secondary school, so to speak, because drug consumption has no age or background or whatever. But then secondary school students being your main target, being your main market, still doesn't make as much sense to me. And it just brings me to the realization that criminality is not a young person problem. Criminality is a human problem. And sadly, I think that realization hits me when I saw this news, when I saw this story, and I'm like, wow, these people that are this old have the vigor, have the strength, have the zest to partake in something like this. Elders that are supposed to be telling us, oh, stay away from this, stay away from that, they are doing the exact opposite of what they were supposed to do.
3: Sometimes when I listen to Chidera, I don't know. It's as if Chidera, they just threw her from heaven. Where was the secondary school? Heaven. And they say, oh, how will these small children have money? You'll be shocked the access that these secondary school children they have.
1: Have that much access.
3: That's you. Dissenting yourself from this conversation. You'll be shocked by the motion that secondary school students, my own days, not to talk of these days, this Gen Alpha, I fear them. In my own time, you could see. I mean, when you go to secondary school, you will not say levels. That's when you will start even knowing about classism. You start knowing that, okay, all fingers are not equal. Maybe in primary school, you still feel like, oh, we're all the same. It's in secondary school that they're saying that, oh, some people, their papa money, they have money. And there are some people that they will be maybe only children. Their fathers will want to spoil them. So they will just be giving them money. There are some people that their parents will go abroad. So they give them money for, like, let's say 6 months, right? They believe that, okay, this money should be enough for 6 months. Those boys now, because they are young, they are vulnerable, they don't have sense, they don't know how to invest. This old papa then will now come and take advantage of them and say, hey, come and give me this money. So of course secondary school students can afford this thing because they have access. Somehow, even though they don't get rich parents, somehow they still find a way. And that is why we need to protect young people. We need to build a community where young people are safe and they don't have access to all these things, because I don't understand how these old people were able to penetrate to that school, and somehow people are not vigilant enough in that community that there is something like this going on. Now that they've caught these two people, it doesn't end there. They should investigate and interrogate those young boys. They should not come and tell them their other source, because from what I've heard, they don't have only one source. Once one source has dried, they will go to their other source. So interrogate those young boys. Who are your plugs? Where do you get these things from? And also they should rehabilitate them and, you know, go for

0: mental health checks and go for these things because they need to clear their minds. It's not just about arresting these two people. They will still find another means to go and look for those drugs.
1: I rest my case.
2: Okay, in my opinion, actually, I don't think crime has a retirement age. So, you know, these elderly people coming out to do this kind of despicable act, it is not something that is surprising. I mean, they could have been doing it for years. This could have been what they did to even train all of their children and all that. And because they are elderly, you would not see an elderly person and think, oh, maybe this person is a drug dealer. If you see a young guy, you might want to profile a young guy that, oh, maybe this guy is into this, but you won't see another man and do that. But fools also get old, so that's just the point. Terrible people get old, predators get old, and this is an example of predators. They know that these children have access to money, and all they care about is the money. They don't care about the mental well-being. They don't care about the long-lasting effect it will have on the children. They just want to make some quick bucks from these children. So
3: I mean, and what you said was not even far-fetched, because when we hear drug dealers, we think, I mean, I usually imagine a young man, young woman, young people, gang members.

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2: 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This is the Rhythm 93.7 FM, and if you are just joining us, you have missed a lot. At this point, I can literally hit my chest and say you missed a lot, because this show is What's Hot, and we give all the hot trending conversation on social media, and we've been discussing several topics. Oh my God, my name is Vera. Chukwu, I'm still in the studio with my beautiful colleagues, yeah. Chidera, Grace, and Eniola. Oh wow, we've been having such a great time, but then the stories are not really great because we're just talking about Eniola's story. Eniola, please feed us in.
3: Yeah, I was basically talking about a widow that, you know, came on social media to rant about the fact that her late husband's friend has been making advances towards her, and because she rejected his advances, he has gone ahead to make life miserable for her, to the point that he went ahead to, you know, erect an illegal structure on her late husband's land. Just, he wanted to grab the land away from her. So she was just ranting, saying, I'm going to make sure I expose you to the world. What exactly is the problem? Leave me alone. I'm not interested in you. Yada, yada, yada. So that was what everything was about.
2: So I see, personally, I would like to blame the justice system in Nigeria. I said it, and I'm going to say it again, because it's easy to go to the court and just get a restraining order from these he-goats that will not mind his business, you know, chasing her like a dog.
3: Because, of course,
2: if you have a restraining order in Nigeria, the big question is, will it be respected? Because this man can be a politician, a grassroots politician, or he might know somebody that knows somebody that knows somebody that knows somebody, and then, you know, he can get away with whatever crime it is that he's committing, because he feels like he's above the law. Tell me the effrontery is

0: stupid man we have to go and build on his late friend's land and want to claim the late friend's wife. A lot of widows are not having it though. I mean, they are going through hell because of idiots like this.
1: Come on, this thing, men are the logical ones, women are too emotional. But how is it that you have gone to throw yourself at this woman like a cheap Ashawo, and the woman said no, she doesn't want. The next thing, you're now so petty, you went to go and build one nonsense shop in front of to obstruct, to frustrate her. But like, I don't understand, is this a logical decision that I have done? So your mind, I have done something, so I should not come and meet you, Ezemo, please. Now okay, fine, I will. I mean, and so this is what all these village women used to do. This one, a modern day is what did they call those wicked brothers? I want to inherit their wives, their brothers' wives. Now more than they will, and they're going to beg you, because it doesn't make sense to me. First of all, you have refused to respect this woman's autonomy, you have refused to respect the fact that she doesn't want you. Secondly, you're breaking the so-called bro code. You guys will be carrying bro code on your head. Is it not a betrayal that you are moving to the late wife of your friend? Are you not meant to make sure that she's okay in this wicked world? Widows go through a lot. Are you not meant to make sure that her welfare is secured? Are you not meant to make sure that she grieves well? You are not even allowing her grief. You're throwing your cheap self on this woman. Honestly, it's so unfair, it's so unfortunate. This is harassment, and men need to do better. When they say no, no is no. No is a full statement. You must respect it, please.
2: Anyways, let's move on. Do we still have time for that?
0: Yes, we can take one.
1: Are you sure we can take one more story?
0: We can take one more story.
1: Okay, we're going all the way to Oyibo land. When we're talking about men, this one is a case of an indisciplined man. Let me take a deep breath, please. God, I mean, my village people will not guess me today. Anyways, Brazil football president Samuel, accused of using federation money to fly his side chick to New York and fund her luxurious lifestyle. He has been accused of paying for trips and hotels for women.

0: gotten against Tron's.
1: He was clearly the next big thing to happen, and Thomas picked up the vice. He started to pop pills, abuse substances, and indiscriminately take all kinds of powder, pills, and syrups. There was no stopping him. He became so addicted. And then on one bad day...
2: Put your hand down, boy.
1: Thomas completely lost his mind and was checked into a psychiatric home for a few months and was out again. And after a few months, he was in again. Thomas never regained his sanity, and with it went all his dreams, his future, and his hood was deeply saddened. Fall into the same trap. Do things differently. Don't be like Thomas. Dear young Nigerian, don't do drugs. This is a message from the Silverbird Group.
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Like say I know they hear. Which kind person be this?

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It's gone past noon. Remember, Nigeria is the only country we have. Let's avoid doing things that could destabilize our nation. Hello, I am Jacob Akinyemi Johnson with the news. First, our top stories. The presidency describes Peter Obi's call on President Bola Tinubu to resign as childish. The Nigeria Civil Society Situation Room decries vote buying and voter apathy during the Ekiti State governorship election. And fresh bandit attack in Plateau State leaves 25 people dead. Now, details of these and other stories. The presidential candidate of the Nigerian Democratic Congress, NDC, Peter Obi, has called on President Bola Tinubu to emulate the British Prime Minister Keir Starmer by resigning from office. Obi said the president has failed to deliver on the majority of his campaign promises, particularly regarding improving the living standards of Nigerians. Starmer announced his resignation as leader of the Labour Party, paving the way for a new British Prime Minister to take office before Parliament reconvenes in September. Starmer said he accepted his party's verdict on his leadership and would step aside after concluding that he was no longer the best person to lead the Labour Party into the next general election. Obi, in a statement on his X handle, urged President Bola Tinubu to emulate the British leader's accountability to save Nigeria from its worsening economic situation. The former Anambra State governor said the ruling All Progressives Congress APC had previously set a precedent for demanding accountability from sitting leaders. He recalled how Tinubu called on former President Goodluck Jonathan to resign over the abduction of the Chibok schoolgirls and the removal of fuel subsidy. According to him, the APC once clamored for electoral reforms when it was in opposition, but has now made the electoral system worse and admitted. Meanwhile, the presidency has described Peter Obi's call for President Bola Tinubu's resignation as childish and an unwarranted distraction. The special advisor to the president on information and strategy, Bayo Onanuga, in a statement said Obi's latest comments calling for President Bola Tinubu's resignation based on a comparison with the British Prime Minister's

0: Voluntary exit reflects the selective and distorted view of Nigeria's realities since 2023. He noted that the people of Ekiti State and the senatorial constituents in Nasarawa, Enugu, Ondo, and Rivers delivered a resounding victory for President Tinubu and his party over the weekend. According to him, the election results show that President Tinubu and his party are popular with Nigerians. The presidency said that we should wait until the presidential election to know what the people think of Tinubu's government. The statement explained that the security challenges Nigeria faced today were long-standing and deeply rooted. Yet under President Tinubu's leadership, the nation has made significant progress. On the economic front, Onanuga noted that Ubi's depiction of decline ignored verifiable data and global plaudits for President Tinubu's economic and social policies. Former Delta State Governor Ifeanyi Okorwe has visited the Lagos office of the Economic and Financial Crimes Commission, EFCC, on Awolowo Road, Ikoyi, in connection with an ongoing investigation into allegations of illegal diversion of about 1.3 trillion naira. The former governor is reportedly being investigated for alleged diversion of 13% derivation funds, which accrued to Delta State from the Federation account between 2015 and 2023. Okorwe was previously arrested on November 4, 2024 and questioned by operatives of the EFCC at its Port Harcourt Zonal Directorate over the allegations. He reportedly showed up at the Lagos office on Monday in a bid to secure the release of his passport to enable him travel abroad for medical treatment. The Federal High Court in Abuja has ordered the remand of activist and African Action Congress presidential candidate Omoyele Sowore at the Kuje Correctional Center. He's expected to remain in custody until Wednesday, when proceedings will resume on a two-count cybercrime charge that the Department of State Services, DSS, filed against him for calling President Bola Tinubu a criminal in a social media post. Sowore's remand followed the revocation of the bail the court earlier granted him. Trial Justice Mohamed Umar had, in a ruling on June 16, revoked the bail and issued a warrant of arrest against the defendant for failing to appear in court and open his defense. Justice Umar, in a ruling on Monday, dismissed the motion seeking to disqualify him from conducting the trial over alleged bias. Sowore, in his reaction, said he had packed his prison bag in anticipation of the judge's decision.
1: The court was told by the prosecutors that they must insist on sending me to Egypt until Wednesday. So guess what? I'm prepared. I brought my prison bag with me today. And I told the judge who said he can't be prison. Now when they are ready, I'm not nobody should be surprised. I have predicted before now that all these things are going to happen. But they are happening for a good reason. And the reason is that somebody must make the sacrifice that will liberate this country. Sadly, Kwame Nkrumah was sent to prison for insulting colonial masters in Ghana.
0: A cache of arms and ammunition believed to have been destined for criminal elements has been intercepted in a joint security operation in Kogi State. The state government announced this in a statement issued by the Commissioner for Information and Communications, Kingsley Fanwo. He explained that the successful operation was made possible through the synergy between local security operatives, the hybrid forces operating under the Office of the National Security Advisor, and the 12th Brigade of the Nigerian Army acting on credible intelligence. The government said that preliminary information indicated that security operators received intelligence on the movement of arms and ammunition intended for delivery to criminal elements operating within and around Kogi State. The operation culminated in the arrest of three suspects in Sokoto State after they had been placed under covert surveillance for over 2 weeks. 25 people have been killed and several others injured following an attack by suspected bandits in Kawo Village in Mushere District of Boko's local governed area, Plateau State. The chairman of

0: Bokos local government area, Samuel Amalu, who confirmed the attack, said the assailants stormed the community late Sunday night while people were asleep. The Bokos youth leader, Christopher Luca, while confirming the incident, said the attackers invaded the community and opened fire on residents. The Plateau State Police Command and Operation Safe Haven are yet to react to this latest attack. Senator Adam Toshimele has called for an amendment to the Act setting up the Nigerian Security and Civil Defense Corps to reflect the current job it's doing. He said the word civil should be dropped from its name because the Corps currently fights criminals across the country. Senator Toshimele, who represents Edo North, said the agency should be armed with sophisticated weapons in order to overpower criminals.
1: Because the concept of civil means you don't bear arms, you don't bear firearms. So if you bear firearms to deal with very deadly criminals who are doing illegal oil bunkering or destroying public property which you have been asked to protect, can you preach why they carry weapons? Does it seem to me that that would be the answer? So if the criminals you have to fight carry sophisticated weapons, you who is fighting them, your weapon should not be less sophisticated. If you are dealing with dangerous criminals, we need to look at, because there could be some confusion. When I see service chiefs holding meeting, I don't see the DG, CG of civil defense. I'm like, there is something missing.
0: The Nigeria Civil Society Situation Room has condemned the widespread vote buying during the recent AKT governorship election. The convener, Celestine Odowa, presenting the preliminary report on the conduct of the election, also decried the low voter turnout, which he attributed to the loss of confidence in the electoral system by the citizens.
2: The situation of notes was concerned on the following: 1. Early instance of voter endorsement in supporting locations, delays in the opening of polls in certain areas, inconsistent adherence to electoral procedure in isolated polling units, the persistence of low voter turnout despite extensive voter education efforts. These issues underscore the need for continued improvement in electoral administration, enforcement of electoral laws, and civic engagement initiatives. Despite over one

0: This trend raises important questions regarding citizen confidence in electoral processes, political parties, and governance outcomes, and requires urgent attention from INEC, political actors, civil society organizations, and relevant government institutions.
1: Nigerians resident in South Africa have protested at the Nigerian High Commission in that country over the delay in repatriating them ahead of the June 30 deadline given by South African youth groups for undocumented immigrants to leave. The protesters said the Nigerian government had not given a date to resume their evacuation home. However, the Nigerian Acting High Commissioner to South Africa, Alexander Ajayi, said the repatriation was suspended due to operational reasons.
2: Contrary to insinuations that are going on, that this has been cancelled, the repatriation has not been cancelled. It's going on, it's only temporarily what? Suspended. You understand? And if you are all a social media person, isn't it? You are reading news. Our honorable minister was asked last week that when is this, and he assured everybody that before June 30th, everybody will be evacuated.
1: Ajayi also said the screening of those who have volunteered to return home is being done in collaboration with the South African authorities. He urged the people to exercise patience, adding they would be evacuated before June 30.
2: I started screening for about 3 to 4 weeks now, and it was going on smoothly. We've captured a lot of people because we are not doing it. We are not allowed to do it alone. We are asked to do it alone.

0: both governments. And that's what we did. And that is why we issued notification and said everybody should come forward for screening.
1: This news broadcast is reaching you from Silverbirds, Rhythm 93.7. Still to come. Argentina, Norway and France qualify for the World Cup round of 32, plus other sports stories.
2: Although no case of Ebola has been reported in Nigeria, we must remain observant following the outbreak of the disease in Central Africa. Ebola is a serious illness that can spread through direct contact with the bodily fluids of an infected person. Well, there's no cause for panic. This is the time to stay alert. 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Stay alert, stay informed, and above all, stay safe. This is a message from the Silverbird Group.
1: Now more news. Iran has denied a claim by U.S. Vice President J.D. Vance that it will allow nuclear inspectors back into the country after the first round of talks between Washington and Tehran to reach a final deal to end the war. Following negotiations in Switzerland, J.D. Vance said discussions with the International Atomic Energy Agency could be happening as soon as today. But Iran's foreign ministry told media that Tehran has made no new commitments on nuclear inspections. It came as the U.S. temporarily waived sanctions, allowing Iran to sell oil in U.S. dollars for the first time in decades. At least two senior Labour Parliament members are considering launching leadership bids to prevent Andy Burnham becoming Prime Minister without a formal contest. Former Defence Minister Al Khan has said he is weighing in on whether to run, while Sir Keir Starmer's Chief Secretary Darren Jones has also not ruled out a challenge. Labour MPs increasingly believe Burnham could become Prime Minister as early as July 17 after Sir Keir announced his resignation on Monday. However, a large contingent is uncomfortable with the idea of a leader whose policy ideas have not been tested in a leadership race. The United Nations says Myanmar's military was responsible for more than 700 civilian deaths over the six-month election period last year. A new report covering from August to January says credible sources have verified a minimum of 702 people were killed, including 224 women and 153 children. The report warned that a decline in international assistance was further compounding the suffering of millions of people. In sports news, Argentina has defeated Austria 2-0 to qualify for the last 32 of the ongoing World Cup. Lionel Messi scored the two goals to become the leading World Cup leading scorer with 18 goals. He has now overtaken Germany's Miroslav Klose, who had the previous record of 17 goals. Austria is second in Group J despite the loss. Algeria fought back from a goal down to beat Jordan 2-1 to eliminate the debutants from the World Cup and keep their own knockout hopes alive in San Francisco. Jordan took a first-half lead when Nizar Al-Rashdan curled home, but Algeria piled on the pressure after the break and Nadir Benkhouali headed home an equaliser from Riyad Mahrez's 69th-minute corner. Amin Gouiri then netted an 82nd-minute winner for Algeria to wrap up the game. In other matches, Norway defeated Senegal 3-2, while France hammered Iraq 3-0, with Kylian Mbappe scoring two of the goals. And to end the news, a recap of the major headlines. The presidency has described Peter Obi's call and President Bola Tinubu as childish. The Nigeria Civil Society Situation Room has decried vote buying and voter apathy during the recent AKT governorship election. Andrew also heard that a fresh bandit attack in Plateau State has left 25 people dead. And that's the news. It was edited by Mustafa Issa.

0: and produced by Manasseh Musa. I am Jacob Akinyemi Johnson. Remember, Nigeria is the only country we have. Let's avoid doing things that could destabilize our nation.
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1: Thomas was a young, super talented individual. He had the aura. He had the looks. He had the lyrical skills, the panache, the razzmatazz, and above all, the swag. He was incredibly gifted. When he kicked the game, the whole hood stood up and went crazy.
2: That rock snap, you got that. You way too late. You got set, Keystone cock back. And put six holes in your stock. Can't throw through. I got niggas trying to drill.
1: He was clearly the next big thing to happen. And Thomas picked up a vice. He started to pop pills, abuse substances, and indiscriminately take all kinds of powder, pills, and syrups. There was no stopping him. He became so addicted. And then on one bad day,
3: put your hand down, boy.
1: Well, Thomas completely lost his mind and was checked into a psychiatric home for a few months and was out again. And after a few months, he was in again. Thomas never regained his sanity, and with it went all his dreams, his future, and his hood was deeply saddened. Into the same trap. Do things differently. Don't be like Thomas. Dear young Nigerian, don't do drugs. This is a message from the Silverbird Group.

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0: oil helps mom pour her love in the tasty, nourishing meals she cooks for her family. 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

0: this? What's going on here? And then a lot of people in the comments were like, when is this coming out? When is this coming out? And you're like, you know what? It's going to come out soon. It's coming out later. I'm like, okay, one of them. Y'all be fine. Y'all are not serious. You know, and then it came out. I'm like, no way. It really came out. So she was being serious. It came out. I'm like, yay. So how has that been so far? How did it feel, first of all?
1: Okay, so, well, Another Day is like my second song ever.
0: Okay.
1: Put out ever. And I'm like fully independent.
0: Okay.
1: Making music out of my room and like just having to like connect with like producers and collaborate because, you know. And so like Another Day was like a regular put out for me. It wasn't like something that I thought was going to be like such a
0: big deal.
1: Yeah, really? Such a big deal. I was in my room. I was like, okay, cool. Then I like started posting content on TikTok. And then I had like people like, I saw what was happening. Like every day I would like, oh my God, it's like 50,000 views now.
0: Yes.
1: And I was like, oh my God, it's 100,000 views. And it just like, you know, when you're looking at your song and you're like,
0: is this me?
1: You put really like
0: this song?
1: Because I've heard it so many times. Mm. I've criticized it in my mind because of course I'm an artist and everything. Mm. And so like when I put it out, I was like, you know what? I'm just going to put it out anyways. Like, and then I did. And then my first song had like, what, like 300 streams for months. Like, it wasn't, and those are all my family and friends.
0: I understand.
1: Maybe multiple times. So it was like having to like put out those videos and then like see the reaction. It's just been, I'm just basically grateful to God. I feel like it's all God. I prayed about it and like it just, yeah, it just turned up to like be like that. And I'm very grateful for that.
0: I love that you're even referencing God.
1: Of course.
0: Let's talk about, you know, everything. Have people reached out to you to say, you know what, I want to do stuff with you in the future? Girl, I love your voice. Like, what big names have reached out to you?
1: Big names have reached out, but like mostly in like shapes of like record labels and people like that.
0: Okay,
1: and then like people that I really do respect, people that I was listening to from like when I was a child. And yeah, and they've like, oh, this is like such a great record. Like people all the way down to Show Them Camp and all these people.
0: I see you.
1: Like,
0: I see you with Show Them Camp. I see you with Show Them Camp.
1: Like, those are like, you know. So it was like super, it was super nice that those people like reached out. At the end of the day, it's not like a genre of music that is like so deeply filled in like Afrobeat, where like the Afrobeat like masters. Like,
0: that's why I said I see you with Show Them Camp.
1: You know, so, but like for the people who have reached, they're like reached out to me are like people that I respect so much. And it's just been like super cool that they also enjoy the music
0: so, that you're putting out. So now you said like a lot of, you know, record labels have reached out to you, and I understand that it's all love and all, and you're an indie artist. So first of all, being an indie artist is, you know what, let me, I'm not an artist, right? So let me hear from you. Walk me to a typical day in your life as an indie artist.
1: Okay, so now backtracking to the fact that Another Day is like my second song. My life was pretty regular before having to move here to like make more records.
0: Oh, you moved
1: temporarily just
0: from
1: to like
0: where?
1: Make more songs. Abuja.
0: Okay.
1: Yeah,
0: okay. I know what that you're chill. I know that you're so chill.
1: I'm an Abuja.
0: Abuja people are chill.
1: You know, I was making a joke where I was like, if I lived in Lagos, I probably wouldn't have been able to make Another Day, because like it came from a place of like gratitude and peace, and like Lagos is like
0: Lagos, you know, is Lagos.
1: Yeah, Lagos is Lagos. So what was the question again? Sorry, I lost track.
0: Like a typical day in your life.
1: Oh yeah, so like obviously prior to like everything that happened with Another Day, I had like a pretty regular day. I go to like my 9-to-5 work.
0: Ooh, okay.
1: Like not like 9-to-5, but like I did a lot of content for people in social media management.
0: Oh, okay.
1: And
0: okay,
1: so like that was like my regular life. So wake up in the morning, do this, that, and then when I'm back home, I just have time to like go to my laptop and like start to like make music and everything. And it was more of like just because it's a hobby, not like, oh, I want to make out this music to put out. It was just like I go home and that's just where I find like most peace in like just recording and recording songs and like finding new beats and everything. So but like ever since the whole thing happened, of course it's been different, you know. Now there's people asking you, oh, another song, you know.
0: Yes, we want more.
1: Yeah, another song. You know, they've heard this like a couple of times, and it's been, you know, like having to like move that quickly, it has its challenges, but like then it's like also

0: really cool, to be honest. Like, because you're in between, like, I'm really grateful for this life. You don't want to sound ungrateful to anybody or to yourself either. Oh, now I have to, like, post all the time more. Or, like,
1: I mean, yeah, it can be a hassle, but we're grateful still.
0: It is a hassle, but you know, you wished for it, you prayed for it. And so, yeah, like, it's just, it is fun having to live that life. And I think what is more, like, interesting about, like, being the indie artist is, like, having to have this whole sound fusion. So when you meet, like, other producers that are, like, very open with, like, sounds and stuff, and, like, you're able to see what can come out of African music and it's still, like, super soulful and, like, how it spreads into different genres. So, like, that has, like, been interesting, and the community in itself, basically.
1: Okay, yeah. Let's talk about the edits now. I love the edits. Oh, they're so cool and whimsical, and I'm like, oh my god. So now that you said that, you know, you're a social media manager, did you put that together yourself, or it's just you know, fans that have been doing it?
0: Fans have theirs. Like, there's like about 15,000 videos underneath the song on TikTok. But like, for the ones that actually blew up, that came from my page, I did it myself, which, thankfully, like I said, I was doing content creation, so that was that was divinely placed in a way that I'll be able to, like, know what fits each song and what fits each video. Because truth is that we're in an age where, like, a lot of things happen psychologically. Like, music is big. Your video, if your music can't pass across to people, the video that you'd use could actually pass that. Visuals are also very important to, like, portray more emotions that the video is trying to give. So, like, having, like, that knowledge and having to, like, put clips together that, like, just sets the whole tone and the whole mood. And to be honest, I'm also, like, an artist where it's, like, I don't want to be forefront. I want my music to be, like, what is mostly there. So I make sure that, like, my videos, like, are really just show that yeah, this is about the music and the emotions that it's trying to portray.
1: Let me guess, you like anime and cartoons a lot.
0: I love anime,
1: of course.
0: I know that.
1: I saw the edits. That's why I'm asking you about the edits. Because they were so cool and whimsical. And all right, City of Lagos, let's listen to Seb's new music. And she calls this one Another Day.

0: All right, so you're like, oh, so Louis still here with two cool girls on Rhythm 93.7 FM. We just listened to her, you know, brand new single called Another Day. And I must confess, your sound is, I haven't really heard anything like it in a long while. Mm-hmm. You know, somebody says you sound like, you know, when I played the song for him, mm-hmm. and I was really gassed by it. I was really hyped. And he's like, okay, calm down, Louis. Let me hear the song. I'm like, okay, you go hear it. And he's like, okay. She sounds like Erykah Badu, Macy Gray, and Asa, you know, mixed mm-hmm. together. Like they give birth to a child. And I'm like, yeah, she's that good. You see, I told you. So now let's talk about your sound. Mm-hmm. How would you typically, if someone asks, okay, what genre would you say you sing? What would you say?
1: Well, when I was making music, I wasn't thinking of what genre to fall in, so I wasn't exactly like creating around that. And so when the questions started coming, to be honest, I feel like people helped me to generalize my soul, like, you know, it's so. And I was like, oh, okay, cool, because me, I'm just like making what is like fun and like all the things that are coming together in the studio. With my next single coming up, actually, is like, I started posting snippets of it on TikTok, and like people are like, you know, they could say it was so before, and like the question is like, what actually is this? And that like, that's such, it's so beautiful that people can't guess the genre, you know, because like, it's not like that was the goal, but like seeing that it is something that is new and fresh and different, it's very exciting. So if you were to ask me what genre, I really don't know.
0: Okay.
1: But like from popular, what was the word? From popular discussion,
0: Afro soul. So I hear you say another song, and you started dropping snippets of this other song. Okay. So I was gonna ask if this song is part of a bigger project, like an EP, or you're just dropping singles for now.
1: Right now, this single is like on its own outside of the EP. I am working on like,
0: exciting.
1: I am working on like, because at the end of the day, it's, I do have like a story to tell. You can tell it like in like the lyrics and everything. It's like, it's more of experiences that I'm trying to put into like a body of work, and that's what the EP is going to be about, which is like experiences and the body of work. This next song though is it's on its own, but if you were to put all of them into like both the EP, the previous song, this song, the next song, it's like if you were to put all of them together, you could tell like it's building into something. It's building into self-discovery and like someone finding their place and everything. So that's what like the EP is going to be about. But even the next song coming is still on the same line of that.
0: Basically. Okay, so basically you have a next song coming, but these two are standalone, and then you've got an EP. So is the EP going to come out this year at all?
1: Is in the works. It is in the works.
0: Okay, but you don't know when it's going to come out.
1: Yes, because like that depends on like a lot of things, but like from my side, it depends on like writing and like really submerging yourself in the music. It does take time, you know, to be able to

0: She visits me with her too, so she knew how close we were. So, and she was staying with me at the moment, so she was quite supportive at that.
1: All right, Elijah. I don't know if I should still ask this question. Did you have, regardless of the uncles and the aunties that promised and failed, did you have anybody at all that, you know, maybe supported you at the time, you and your family, I mean, went out of their way to maybe look after you and your siblings or anything like that? Or you had to grow up really fast, you had to be a man really fast?
2: I think it was just my dad and God.
1: Wow.
2: Yeah.
1: And your dad, as you mentioned, is a frequent traveler.
2: He's a frequent traveler to date. To date.
1: Did you have anyone taking care of you in the house?
2: Well,
1: maybe an auntie or an uncle?
2: We literally became adults at that early age. Yeah.
1: So it was at just...
2: Yeah. So I'm telling you, I was the eldest at home. And my young, from me down, because my mom had 8 kids. Seven guys, one girl. The girl is the last. I think it was because of that girl that made her, you know, had so much children. So the first two, we had first stack at that time. So my two older brother did follow us to Ikotun because we had moved to Ikotun. So in Ikotun, I'm the oldest at home. My mom passed. Yes, my brother came visiting, but they already had a base, so they'll just come and go. But in terms of support, Nobody stayed.
1: Mm.
2: Nobody stayed with us. But until my dad remarried, and we were back to having a support system.
1: Okay. But at least the new wife was good to you and your siblings. that's a story for another day. Okay. We don't have time. We don't have enough time. All right, Nelly, let's talk about healing now. Would you say you have fully healed?
0: If anybody can heal from death, from the death of a loved one or anybody close to them, I just feel like you just get used to their absence. Well, you can never heal from it, because one thing must remind you of them. I know my grandma, if she's downstairs, you perceive her perfume from upstairs. Well, any damn time I perceive a musk for men, anywhere I perceive it on earth, I'm like, oh damn. Okay. Oh, I see someone who looks like her. She loved gold jewelries a lot. So anytime I see a woman too gadget up dressed, and I'll be like, this would have been my grandma. Like, you just don't heal from it. You can't.
1: I mean, Elijah, this loss was when you were really young. Would you say you've healed, moved on? Or would you say moving on and healing are two different things?
2: I think, I'll say they are two different things. At the same time, I'll say I've moved past that, because, like I said earlier, my dad remarried, and I still lost my stepmom. Yeah.
1: Oh,
2: boy. I've experienced grief from my mom's, my stepmom, and my younger brother.
1: Oh, boy.
2: So they are... that

0: economic hardship. And I don't know how feasible that is or how practicable that is, but we will wait and see how all of these turns out. I mean, the other day, it was the TUC and the NLC that started their bid at $1 million, and now the Joint National Public Service Negotiating Council is talking about 4 times 7. That's 4 times 70, beg your pardon, which is 280,000 naira. Again, that is still subject to, you know, varying degrees and varying levels of negotiations at different levels. So we'll just see how all of that plays out in the coming days. Of course, we do know it's a no-brainer right now. Anyone, even with half a brain, would know that the 70,000 naira minimum wage, given the paralyzing spate of inflation, is nothing to write home about at the moment. So again, all of what would happen by way of an outcome would be subject, as I mentioned, to sundry conversations at different levels across the board. We'll take a short break. When we come back, we'll get into our major talking point for this evening. We're talking about the elections over the weekend, both the by-elections as well as the off-cycle elections in Ekiti State. Stay with us. We'll be right back.
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0: to Hardline today here on Rhythm 93.7 FM, Lagos. The flagship election of the weekend was the Ekiti State off-cycle governorship election, where the incumbent governor, Biodun Oyebanji of the All Progressives Congress, secured a second term in a landslide victory. Election stakeholders, like the Nigeria Civil Society Situation Room, have strongly condemned widespread vote buying during the elections. Presenting their preliminary report, the coalition revealed that voters were being induced with cash and rewards right at the polling units, often using hand bands to claim their payout. Even more concerning is the abysmally low voter turnout. Now, other election observers are calling it a massive wave of voter apathy, which is a clear sign that citizens are losing confidence in the entire electoral system. But what does it mean exactly for our democracy, and especially when the process appeared to have been peaceful, but people simply did not show up? Joining us to provide some more insight on these concerns this evening on the program is the election lead, Yaga Africa, Mr. Gabriel Prince Gutap. He joins us this evening. Good evening, Mr. Gutap. Thank you for joining us. Can you hear me?
1: Yeah, I can hear you loud and clear.
0: All right, great. Now, for starters, let's get your thoughts on the elections that went down in Ekiti State over the weekend. It was being seen by many as a litmus test for all intents and purposes.

0: you know, for the implementation of you know, next year's elections, as we are expecting it to be, right? So in your thought, or in your view rather, given what you noticed or what you covered from your organization's report, how would you assess the process, both from a logistical point of view, a technological point of view, and, you know, otherwise?
1: Okay, thank you very much for the opportunity to join you on this program. Right, so talking about the just completed AKT 2026 governorship off-cycle election, right, we before the election, we set out three things that

0: strong in 2016 to allow 16 academies to enter. To end the news, a recap of the major headlines. President Bola Tinubu has transmitted a constitution alteration bill for the creation of state police to the Senate. Bandits have killed 6 farmers in Kaduna State as 8 people died in a clash between herders and farmers in Kebbi State. You also heard that former Kaduna State Governor Nasir El-Rufai is to file a no-case submission in his wiretapping trial after the DSS closed its case. And that was the news. It was edited by Mustafa Issa and produced by Manasseh Musa and Thandi Abigail. 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
2: Thomas was a young, super talented individual. He had the aura. He had the looks. He had the lyrical skills, the panache, the razzmatazz, and above all, the swag. He was incredibly gifted. When he kicked the game, the whole hood stood up and went crazy.
3: That rock snap, you got that. You way too late. You got set. Keystone cock back and put 6 holes in your stock. Head don't do. I got niggas trying to drill.
2: He was clearly the next big thing to happen, and Thomas picked up a vice. He started to pop pills, abuse substances, and indiscriminately take all kinds of powder, pills, and he became so addicted. And then on one bad day,
4: put your hand down, boy.
2: Welcome. Thomas completely lost his mind and was checked into a psychiatric home for a few months and was out again. And after a few months, he was in again. Thomas never regained his sanity, and with it went all his dreams, his future, and his hood was deeply saddened. Fall into the same trap. Do things differently. Don't be like Thomas. Dear young Nigerian, don't do drugs. This is a message from the Silverbird Group.
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0: This guy deserves it. For me, if Ronaldo wins it, fine. Because at the end of the day, these two people, as I was telling somebody, these two people have played football for the past 23 years consistently and have been in the game consistently. They've been hitting it. They've been hitting it. If I should borrow the word, they've been hitting all bangers. They've been winning Lawrence Achievement Awards. They've gone to places. They've done this, done that. And they're still there. And they're still at this their age. They're the ones dragging their team to Lawrence and to glory. So people should just, for once, respect them. Football is not defined by one game, or football is not really defined by goals. Whether Ronaldo scores or not, you cannot take the greatness away from him. And I'll use this opportunity for we to just allow these guys some breather. For God's sake, the way we expect so much from them, we should go back and ask ourselves, have we gotten our own expectations that we've placed on ourselves? It's so sad. And I'm happy for him scoring a brace. I want him to score a hat-trick so that his statement of his statement will be there. Messi did it in his first game. He did it in his second game.
1: Fair enough. Right, Patrick, let's talk about the Senegalese and what their coach is saying before we get into predicting what would happen in the coming games. Just a little preview. So the Senegalese coach, Pape Bouna Diaw, has said that his side's hopes of progress at the World Cup aren't particularly dead. Now, note, they've lost to Norway, yesterday. And it's so far, it's not looking, good for them. The Senegalese, they don't have a point as yet. France and Norway have taken all 6 points between them. Now, what do you think about their hopes, or their chances, rather, talking about the Senegalese national side? They and Iraq are par, no points apiece.
2: Well, I think at this point, I want to say I feel sorry for Iraq because... the Senegalese side, they have so much to, show in their last game. And they would actually be going with all guns blazing, talking about how much they need. They need nothing less than a victory in that game, the final match. And I do not expect anything less than all 3 points from the Senegalese side. And what I just advise them to do is to score as many goals as they can, because, at the end of the day, it could eventually come down to that. Although the new FIFA rule at the World Cup is that they would, when a team is tied level on points, they look at head-to-head record first before they go into
1: absolutely
2: goal difference. But since head-to-head record, it might not be looking too good for Senegal, I think they should just try to possible best to score as many goals as they can.
1: All right, let's take a look at the games coming up later tonight. We already have one that is ongoing, Senegal, Uzbekistan. And later on in the Group L fixture, much later tonight, England takes on the Black Stars of Ghana. Before we get to the Black Stars, quick prediction, Soji, at the end of 45, how do you see this game ending? It's already 3-0 up in favor of Portugal.
0: For me, I want a flattering scoreline. If I see a scoreline of some more goals, we just talked. We have Kylian Mbappe on 16 right now. If Ronaldo gets 4 today, you're already pitting him on 12. So that's to tell you that even before the World Cup ends,
1: he could still get more.
0: We will see right. People breaking records.
1: All right, Patrick, very quickly, how do you see that ending? Do you share the same scoreline with Soji? Are you going to go like 20-0?
2: No. I'm just going to be very moderate. I'll pitch Portugal to win by 5-0 with a Ronaldo hat-trick.
1: Okay, Ronaldo hat-trick. So let's talk Ghana, England. How do you see that ending? What are you expecting to see? Very quickly, Patrick.
2: To be honest, a minimum of 3 goals. 3 goals in favor of England. So I don't think Ghana has what it takes to put down the English side.
1: So Patrick is going with an England win, flat 3-0. Sloggy?
0: For once, I know I might just be saying that emotionally. Let me digress away from Patrick. I prefer a draw, a win for the Ghanaian side. I just want the paparazzi from the English side to start talking when the dominoes fall strongly.
1: All right, then. We're also going to see other games in Group L, Panama, Croatia, Colombia, and Congo DR much, much later in the coming hours. That will be very early tomorrow. We're going to come back here to talk about those games. But thank you, gentlemen, for joining us on the program this evening. Soji Charles, thank you very much for being a part of it. And Patrick, also, thank you very much for being a part of the program. We appreciate you guys. I'm David. By the way, we'll be here tomorrow at the same time to bring you some more coverage of the World Cup. Have a good evening.

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0: What's up, y'all? This is JJ, world famous, the Macadon, the Mike Professor, and the certified black music historian. And y'all know what time it is. Welcome to the Top 7, Africa's longest running chart show, 28 years strong and still moving culture. Counting down the hottest joints, tearing up the playlists, timelines, clubs, and speakers right now. 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
1: Number 7.
0: And sliding in at number 7, it's Geeking by Lil Yachty featuring Nems. This joint carries that futuristic Yachty balance mixed with Nems' cool UK grill influence delivery. Production is clean, bass heavy, and psychedelic, the type of beat that floats but still knocks in the whip. Streaming wise, this record's been gaining serious traction across TikTok clips and DSP playlists, especially with younger rap audiences tapping into that ALT trap wave. And Nems, yeah, he's still building momentum globally. This collab definitely boosts his stateside credibility. Low-key vibe, yes, but still slaps. Check this out.
2: Yo.

hear this. Molly Santana is opening up about the surreal moment she found herself working a song known as Ran to Atlanta. And this is during a recent interview with a top selling source. The rising artist revealed that Drake personally reached out to bring her onto the song after hearing about her from Future. According to Molly, the experience felt almost too perfect to be real. She said Drake hit her up and said, Future said your name and said, we're going to get you on this song. She said to her, it was like this had to be destiny. The collaboration quickly became one of Molly Santana's biggest career moments so far, especially once filming began for the song's high-budget music video. And while reflecting on the shoot, she described the production as both exciting and overwhelming at the same time. She said it was fire. She said she never showed a video with such a

0: This is the top seven on the Rhythm Nation. Straight up, no ice. I'm JJ, internationally known, the Mecca Don. And don't forget to check us out on Instagram at 937 Rhythm FM. 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And for the record, y'all checked out at 6, Lil Baby and Hot Boy, and the song known as Alicia.
1: Number 5.
0: This evening's number 5 belongs to Ashake with Forgiveness. Now this joint is right here. Pure emotion. Ashake balances spiritual reflection with rhythm in a way only he can. You still get the Ama piano inspired bounce. But lyrically, he's talking accountability, growth, and peace of mind. Production carries that familiar magic sticks inspired DNA. Layered percussion, chant style harmonies, and heavy log drums. The song has already sparked strong fan reactions online, and expectations are high for it to become another major streaming success across Africa and the diaspora. At this point in time, Ashake does not really miss it. Check this out.

0: 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And before that, y'all checked out at 5, Ashake, and the song known as Forgiveness. And that song, if you ask me, is off the hinges.
1: Number 4.
0: This evening's number 4 is provided by The Baby, who features Young Miami and YK Nice. It's known as Pop That Thing, the remix. And this one is straight club energy. No overthinking, just bass, attitude, and talk. The Baby slides in with that signature animated delivery. Young Miami adds that city girl's flavor and confidence. YK Nice helps keep the remix gritty, you know what I mean, and active. Production is built for the strip clubs, forgive me, and party circuits. Heavy 808s. Catchy hooks and bounce everywhere. It's already buzzing across social media clips and party playlists, especially in South Stateside. Definitely outside music. Check this out.
2: Let me pop my fat. 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

0: remix. 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Yeah. Came up out of nowhere, ain't see it. All that other shit dropping, you can keep it. You know, baby, make the bad bitch. Pop that, throw that up. Turn around like it's the freak, Nick.
1: Okay.
0: Push me to the wall, get the pulling down my drawers. Hands up in the implant defense.
1: Yeah.
0: A couple years straight, nerd. Thought that was it. Ain't no fool. Wait, no, I brought back a hit. I had took her with me. We both spent a little time. She got hers, I got mine. Then I brought back a spirit. If nerd blame me, I brought back a chain and some money, a purse. I just brought back some dude. Cut a hoe off, I was feeling it.
1: Yep.
0: Take him back over, like, give me

0: This is the top seven on the Rhythm Nation MJAJ, internationally known the Mecca Don, the Mike Professor, and the certified black music historian, coming at you straight out of Lagos, Nigeria. This is the top seven, and y'all just checked out at number four. Pop That Thing, the remix, provided by The Baby featuring Young Miami.
1: And Jack Howell is giving his thoughts on Drake's recent free album run, and it sounds like Iceman stands above the rest for him. While attending the premiere of I Love Boosters in New York City, Hollers Aftermath, Drake's latest trilogy of projects, and didn't hesitate when naming his favorite. According to the Louisville rapper, Iceman takes the top spot due to its lyrical content. He says he loves when he's melodic too, but more than anything else, he says he loves when he addresses things. And he continued by praising the overall listening experience across all three releases, calling them a pleasure to listen to. Jack Harlow specifically pointed to Drake's more reflective and direct songwriting on Iceman as the reason the album connected with him the most. He said he loves when he addresses things, he added. And he also said part of the reason Iceman has resonated strongly with rap fans is because Drake spends much of the album directly addressing the fallout from 2024's explosive hip-hop battle centered around Kendrick Lamar. Throughout the project, Drake appears to take shots at several artists and industry figures he believes turned against him during that period.
0: And YK Nice.
2: Number three.
0: I'm gonna drop the tempo a little bit. This evening's number three song is known as Falling by Chris Brown, who features Leon Thomas. Vocally, yeah, this one is dangerous, you know what I mean? Chris Brown delivers those smooth, layered harmonies he's known for, while Leon Thomas brings soul, texture, and elite songwriting energy to the song. Production leans into modern R&B, warm synths, soft drums, atmospheric melodies, real late-night energy. Leon Thomas has been quietly becoming one of the most respected creative forces in R&B, and this collaboration feels like the perfect match. Expect the song to climb steadily on urban radio and streaming playlists. Certified headphones music, because you don't want to let anything out. Check this out.

This is the top seven on the Rhythm Nation. And for the record, you'll take that at three. Chris Brown featuring Leon Thomas and the song called Falling. History, history, history, history.

0: number two.
1: And from the crate, another hip-hop classic from 1998, DMX featuring Faith Evans, with How's It Going Down. And this balances off DMX's classic album, It's Dark and Hell Is Hot. And this song was produced by Dame Grease. The song showed a softer side of X. Storytelling, vulnerability, relationship drama, but still authentic to the core. And Faith Evans on the hook, timeless. This song remains one of DMX's biggest crossover hits, and still gets heavy love from old school hip-hop fans worldwide. I tell you, real music ages different. Check this out.

This is the top seven on the Rhythm Nation. I'm JJ, world famous the Mecca Don. And a seven this evening, Lil Yachty featuring Nems with Geeking. Lil Baby and Hot Boy are at six with Alicia. Asha Cat is at five with Forgiveness.

0: the studio. Before we start, I think, yeah, I asked you yesterday, so about you, Mercy, how was your weekend? And I'm going to ask her the thing I asked.
1: Well, those,
0: yeah.
2: What kind of question is it before you ask me? Do you want to ask me what is first?
0: No, how was your week first?
2: Well, weekend. My weekend.
0: Your weekend, sorry.
2: My weekend was good, restful, and good. Yeah, just good.
0: I don't understand.
2: I was here on Friday and Sunday.
0: Good. Your weekend was good, normal, and good.
2: It was just good and restful. That's all. What?
0: I can tell people are getting older.
2: What's that supposed to mean?
0: It means you're not going out. You're just when you enjoy rest to a certain degree, and it's like
2: I came out. I was in the studio on Sunday. Now I was here.
0: But the thing is that when weekend is when you're thinking about rest, when that's the main goal of a weekend, it means you're getting older. It's not.
2: I'm getting older. Because I rested. I don't understand.
0: Yes, no.
2: So I'm not supposed to rest.
0: That's a.
2: What did you do over the weekend? Tell me.
0: No, myself, I rested. Now I'm arguing. I'm just letting you know that's a landmark. That's a landmark for when they say we're getting older. Back then, you see, like when it's the weekend, it's like it's my weekend cannot waste. I need to do something energetic. I need to look for this new place. I need to waka. I just need to go. I need to go anywhere.
2: Anyway, just be going.
0: I just need to be going up and down,
2: like a ship without a shepherd.
0: Yes, now that's the thing. That's
2: rubbish.
0: But the older you get, that's what I'm saying. It means you're
2: getting
0: older.
2: I've always been like this. If I don't have anywhere to go, so I stay in my house and watch movie and enjoy myself. Telling me,
0: it's hard to believe. I wish I had proof. I wish I had somebody I could ask about Mercy from, let's say, 7 years ago, on her weekend. Would she be looking forward to just rest?
2: It's always been like that. Right
0: now.
2: There's nothing as comfortable and as sweet as your bed with your laptop watching film.
0: Okay.
2: As in, that's the sweetest. In fact, there's no entertainment that's bigger than that. So please, I like the comfort of my house. If the outing is not going to bring me money, please.
0: That's a sign of getting older. That's what it is. That's old people talk.
2: Don't mind him, please. Me, I'm getting younger. I don't know what he's talking about.
0: That's not
2: me,
0: possible.
2: I'm young, child. Me,
3: this,
2: I don't know.
3: This is actually quite interesting because today's my birthday.
2: Are you serious?
3: I'm serious. Nobody believed me when I mentioned it. Honestly, you need to see Yande right now, wide eyed.
0: So you have birthday.
2: So you have birthday. What was this to me?
0: Oh, wait. Where's the cake? That's a good question.
2: Wow.
3: He came in late. Sorry.
0: Oh, there was actually cake.
3: Came in late. I was rushing out of my house when the delivery guy came in, so I just dropped it and.
0: You're supposed to bring cake.
2: You're supposed to bring the cake here also.
0: I don't trust that. There was no sign of cake. There was no sign of cake here.
2: This is your birthday
3: picture.
0: There was no sign of cake inside this office.
2: But you don't even look like today's your birthday. Like, do you know what I'll do on my birthday? I won't be on my birthday. I'll be celebrating somewhere.
0: That's being irresponsible.
3: Maybe next
2: get off.
0: That could just be a picture of Google.
3: No. This is from my camera.
0: You can save
3: this
0: it.
3: Afternoon.
0: You can save it.
3: No, if you save it, it'll show where you save
0: no,
3: it.
0: No, it doesn't. On some hacked phones. On some hacked phones, don't show. That's not proof enough.
3: Which may happen better.
0: I want to know, because I don't still believe it. I want to see somebody here holding that cake.
3: Oh. Once I get home, I feel like it will be having half eaten.
0: Wait, so that means you didn't bring it here now?
3: No, I did not.
0: And is that what we're saying?
3: What I'm trying to tell you.
0: I thought you said we came too late. Is that not, was that not your statement?
2: No, it said the birthday cake.
0: Oh, it came too late. I thought you said we came too late as far as he shared this. I was not thinking that. There's no cake energy here now. Cake energy.
3: I've been much earlier in the day now.
0: It doesn't matter, but you still feel cake energy when you enter.
3: Cake energy will go.
2: No, but there'll be that extra glow if it was your birthday.
0: Exactly.
3: I came to work.
2: It still doesn't matter.
0: It doesn't matter.
2: You know what birthday is?
0: There's no cake energy. That's I'll keep saying this. That cake energy is not.
2: You're whining, Andy, not me.
3: It's weekend. I'll actually celebrate it. I'll just think.
0: You see what I mean?
2: I was
0: going
2: to sing happy birthday, but I'm not sure.
3: You know what, Mercy? You know what? Today, I forgive you for this stance that you're taking with Yande.
2: No, but honestly,
3: it's my birthday. I'm in a good mood.
2: You don't actually look like this is your birthday.
3: Same thing. David did not want to believe me till I showed him my Google.

0: alerts or happy birthday from Google.
1: Wow, happy birthday, because
0: I didn't even accept it. You guys, it's very backhanded. I didn't accept it. Don't worry.
1: But next time, you should tell us ahead of time so that we can, you know, do something.
0: Just say happy birthday.
1: No, I mean, you never can tell. Yande is a big boy, has money. Yande. He can decide to just, Yande, you know, throw a small party.
2: Which party?

0: weekend is booked by married men.
1: So why are the women
0: what are they looking for?
1: So why are the women going there? The women should strike.
0: Why are the men booking the hotels?
1: The women should strike. The women should strike. They should not go again.
0: No, why are the men booking the hotels? Tande had to leave us. She's like, you know what? I'm tired. I can't do this anymore. But Tande, it was really nice having you on this conversation. But honestly, the truth is, most married men especially, they cheat a whole lot. Yes, they do. They women, might be faithful to their wives.
1: Women in general.
0: They might be faithful
1: married,
0: to their wives.
1: They're married though.
0: But
1: they're
0: cutting women, shows back to no, back to
1: you are,
0: back.
1: You are actually changing the topic now.
0: Why are they in the club?
1: Women,
0: so what are you
1: women,
0: looking for
1: no,
0: there
1: no,
0: every
1: women.
0: Weekend? Why would you leave your wife at home and be in the club?
1: Why are the women going there?
0: Slapping asses. Why? Man. Married men. Why can't you stay with your wife at home? Why are you in the club? Young girls are old enough to be your daughters. You're very disgusting something. Now you're coming to tell me that women are the ones that cheat the most when they're at home, taking care of your children, taking care of the home front. What are you talking about?
2: Not necessarily. That's why I gave those two dynamics.
0: I keep saying it. Don't worry. You guys don't take responsibility.
3: Did you just say what I said?
0: Adam in the Garden of Eden. Oh, why did you eat the forbidden fruit? He said, the woman you gave me. They are always blaming women for their shortcomings
2: and their inability
0: to control their sexual urges.
2: Women are actually always blaming men. That's what brought about the feminist movement.
0: Men are always blaming women for everything. Oh, it's because your bum bum wasn't big enough. I just married you because you're a good woman. So you see another man that has big bum bum. You follow her straight. Or your own is big breasts. You like a woman that has big breasts. But you didn't marry a woman that has big breasts because, you want a wife, not a girlfriend. Then now that you have married her, you see a girl with big breasts, you run after her. Come on. If we start this conversation, we won't leave today.
2: The reason why we wouldn't leave today is because you guys don't have accountability in your blood.
0: No, I think that's for the men. Are you talking about men? Because you guys are the ones who don't have accountability.
2: Tonight, again on this show, Triple and I are the only ones that have held men accountable. We are the only ones again.
0: So are you agreeing that men are the ones that cheat the most?
2: No, for that one, I gave you two instances.
0: I gave you two instances, literally,
2: and that's accountability.
0: Honestly, let me tell
2: you. See, this is the thing.
0: I don't expect
2: you've thrown it out of the window.
0: I don't expect it.
2: What?
0: You're like your father, Adam.
2: Since you forgot what I said, this is what I said.
0: Abraham slept with his housemaid and said it was his wife that made him do it.
2: If there are 10 people.
0: But he enjoyed it. He had sex.
2: Listen now.
0: With his maid.
2: Listen now.
0: After God had promised him, you have a child that will give you.
2: This is the problem. This is why women don't want to take accountability.
0: Sarah made him sleep with a guy.
2: Women are always afraid of the truth.
0: And today we're seeing the ripple effect.
2: Women are always afraid of the truth. Every single time.
0: No, men are afraid of the truth.
2: No, we are not.
0: Because admitting to the truth means, oh my God, I've given up my ego, my respect.
1: Mercy, let me ask you this question.
2: She wouldn't answer it because she doesn't like accountability.
0: The questions we asked them earlier, what started this topic was? Yes.
1: The woman that went to odd money.
2: Exactly.
1: Abby?
0: Yeah, she saved money.
1: Will you do a thing like that?
0: If I'll do a thing like that? Yes. No, I wouldn't. Honestly.
2: And you're supporting her. That means you're a fraud.
0: No. Listen.
1: No, she said she will not.
0: You know why?
2: That's why I said she's a fraud, because she's supporting that.
0: No. You know why I'll support it?
1: That
2: means you will do it. It's very simple.
0: The fact that I support it doesn't mean I'm going to do it.
2: Then that means you're a fraud.
0: No, I'm not a fraud. Listen,
2: that's what being a fraud is.
0: Let me explain to you.
2: I'm so happy you asked that question.
0: It depends on who I'm with. Now, if I know that this is
1: it doesn't matter. Don't
0: worry. You ask me a question.
1: Why would you get married to a man for a reason?
0: Listen.
1: That means you go into the market for something.
0: You asked me a question. Can I answer?
1: Is it transactional?
2: Okay, go on.
0: You asked me a question. Can I answer you?
1: Is it yes or no?
0: If I know that.
1: No, explain. Is it yes or no?
0: If I know that the person.
2: They cannot answer yes or no.
0: And I know he's not responsible, they're afraid of yes or no. I would not tell him how much I've saved.
1: I'm telling you, I just asked if
0: it's a spendthrift, if he's somebody who doesn't know how to manage his finances, and I know that if he knows that I have money, he will want to ask and demand and use it. I'll tell him that I don't have it.
1: I just want to ask you, I will marry very well and you will attend my wedding. That means you married because
0: I will marry well and you will attend my wedding. I'll marry a man who understands where I'm coming from. Do you know that there are men who would like women who can save their money? Have you ever seen a repeat of what you just said now?
2: Mercy, don't skip it. Repeat what you just said now.
0: There are women who are better financial.

0: I'm trying to say it properly.
1: Should I tell you what you said?
0: You are better financial.
1: That is not what you said. No, Mercy, don't go on a tangent. Don't go on a tangent.
0: And then men like those kind of women.
1: Men like the type of women that can put their finances in order.
0: Yes.
1: Thank you. The difference between that and this woman is a deceitful person. She's not putting anybody's finances in order. She's hoarding and hiding money and lying that she doesn't have money. Simple. That is the
0: there
1: difference.
0: There must be a reason why she's
1: hiding. Oh, now you're justifying it again. No accountability. Thank you for proving that women cannot be accountable.
0: That's a lie. I'm being accountable.
1: No, you're not.
0: That she must have seen traits in that man then she, that made her hide
1: accountability
0: the money.
1: Again.
0: So that's it. If the man wasn't a
1: we are 9 p.m. It's time for me
0: if he was a man who knew how to manage his finances and she did that,
1: then she take accountability. She take accountability for the man she chose.
0: She didn't even really love the man in the first place.
1: Then why did she marry him? Accountability again.
0: That's a problem.
1: Accountability again.
0: So at that point, I can hold her responsible and say, no, you didn't do well here. I said what I said.
1: Thank you, people of Lagos, for joining us today, and I'm happy we have proven and shown to you guys.
0: Yes, I've shown. Be careful
1: who you marry. Because women cannot take accountability. Do not marry a woman that accountability is running from her.
0: Because they can't take accountability and understand that spendthrift.
1: She did not. Thank you. She did not.
0: No, yeah, they both men don't understand. Both 777 and
1: you can answer the question.
0: All right, beautiful people of Lagos, I'm going to be back here on Thursday. We're probably going to continue this conversation because it's not going to end.
1: No way, I'll bring guests on Thursday.
0: It'd be good.
1: As we're going to go straight into the mid-tempo cruise, and we've got 777 DJ to take you guys on that journey. So sit back, relax. It's not the end yet. It is time for some music, but it is the end of conversations. Absolutely. So until tomorrow, same time, the Even Drive Rhythm 93.7.
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